national reach. And this week, we are reaching out to you with an incredible story, another data center battle, of course, from Julia Tilton, who's traversing the nation and telling these stories. And this one with the kind of drama that would make a great TV series. So we have that. And it is not only Memorial Day in May, but Mental Health Awareness Month. And there may be a reason those go together as we talk to a woman who shares her story in helping veterans in rural America. We also bring in a rural faith leader about the Rural Faith Initiative and what faith means to rural America. And we take a stroll through a Colorado prairie, which could help with our faith and our mental health. And of course, we have a musical guest in The Beauty and the Horror. That is their name, and they are incredible. That's all on Yonder Radio, Rural Conversations with National Reach.

0: Yonder Radio Rural Conversations with National Reach. Hello, I'm your host, Jared Ely. Please hold your applause till after the show, as we have a lot to do today. We have the plucky, the intrepid Julia Tilton traversing the nation, telling the stories of communities faced with the choice of housing a data center or not. Also, a band, The Beauty and the Horror is the name of the band. And if you're like me, it also tells the brief tale of what you think a selfie is going to look like and what it actually does. We have trivia, and we're also going to talk about rural faith with the Rural Faith Initiative, and also an incredible conversation with a woman who will bring it home for May being Mental Health Awareness Month and also being the home of Memorial Day. That's all on the way. And now filling in for Jan Patulski, bringing us the news today, Yonder Radio producer Susanna Brown. What is happening in rural America?
1: Hi, Jared. I'll try to do my best Jan impression, but no promises. Today, the first story I'm going to bring you is from the New York Times. It's about what has happened since the Supreme Court issued a ruling that weakened the Voting Rights Act, because now states across the South are moving quickly to redraw congressional maps. There's a couple of examples of this, but one in Tennessee is that a city like Memphis, which is more than 60% Black, is being split into three districts, all of them predominantly white Republican-held seats that are stretching miles into rural areas. And this is all happening really close to elections. And so the New York Times says that if the Supreme Court had announced the decision a few weeks earlier, states could have prepared more, rolling out new maps earlier. If they'd done it a few weeks later, then it would have been clear it wasn't going to impact the midterms. But instead, it's right now, which is causing a hasty scramble and also a lot of backlash around diluting the power of minority voters.
0: Well, it's like we invented a time machine, but this one only goes backwards. And now from Reuters, wireless carriers looking to address dead zones in rural America. What is going on here?
1: Yeah, so this is an agreement between Verizon, AT&T, and T-Mobile. They're saying that they will collaborate to address coverage gaps, specifically in rural areas, by using satellite-based technologies. So this is direct-to-device satellite technology. And this, of course, brings up SpaceX and their Starlink initiative, since the FCC just approved this $40 billion spectrum deal that will give SpaceX more spectrum for its growing Starlink direct-to-device network.
0: So if you were hoping that your aunt who lives in a very rural area wouldn't see the Facebook post, that she will now. Also, AP News delivering Walmart and Amazon in a race to get to rural America. Tell us this story.
1: Yeah, it's interesting because now rural America is becoming an e-commerce battleground. So Walmart and Amazon are racing to speed up online order deliveries in rural areas. So, of course, robots and AI are going to be a part of this. Walmart is equipping its stores with robotic technology to pack online orders to get to rural places faster. And Amazon is building out a network of smaller regional delivery hubs and using AI to better predict the demand, and so they can stock the right products closer to rural customers. And AP News says that rural America is becoming a key growth area for these companies because of things like rising incomes, remote work migration, and a lot of consumer demand for fast online shopping.
0: Now, this is feels warm and lovely that they're competing for our affection, no matter how remote you are. Susanna Brown filling in for Jan Patulski. Fantastic as always. Thank you so much.
1: Thanks, Jared.
0: And now, our data center reporter, Julia Tilton, she is here to tell us how nearly $250,000 in federal money that was meant for affordable housing was rescinded from a small town in rural Maine after local officials sought to use the funds for a data center. And I'm telling you, this is Netflix series material here. Julia, you could have the copyright to it. What is going on here?
2: So if you can imagine a forested parcel of land on the coast of Maine, the story of this land doesn't start with the story of the data center or the data center that never was, right? Because no data center got built on this land. This land is across the street from the decommissioned Maine Yankee nuclear plant, which operated in the 1970s, 80s, and 90s before it was decommissioned in the early 2000s. And when that nuclear plant was decommissioned, land surrounding that plant was sold back to developers, to the town. And so the town, the rural community of Wiscasset, acquired this land. And since then, there's been an open question about what to do with it. Now, it's really attractive to energy developers because it sits right next to a substation and a bunch of high voltage transmission lines. And in 2024, the town of Wiscasset gets an opportunity to apply for federal funding from the American Rescue Plan Act. Now, Wiscasset has the opportunity to apply for funding through the county to build affordable housing. And they already have this parcel of land that they don't know what to do with. And so they apply for $240,000 of federal funding to scope out affordable housing on this piece of land. And some previous work had been done by the county that basically said there's about 200 units that can be built on this 300-acre parcel of land. And so the chances were looking pretty good to build affordable housing. Now, around this same time, a data center site evaluator comes into the picture. Now, this site evaluator is not from the state of Maine. He's from the West Coast. And he sees the site as an attractive piece of land for a data center because of these legacy energy infrastructure that surround the site. And so as these two different interests diverge, the town ultimately gets into discussions with the site evaluator such that they lose out on the opportunity to build affordable housing. And that $240,000 gets retracted by the county and reallocated to two other towns. The community of Wiscasset loses out on the opportunity to build affordable housing.
0: And therein lies, though, the theme that you bring to us time and time again, transparency issues. Because this article, the city manager is stoked about building this affordable housing. But unbeknownst to the community, he's also talking about data center plans.
2: Yeah, so this is the town's economic development director, which in a rural community like Wiscasset in New England has a lot of autonomy to scope out different kinds of development that will bring the town economic opportunities. And so over the course of 10 months, this economic development director is acting essentially unilaterally in his decision-making and correspondence with both the site evaluator from out of state who's interested in developing a data center and with the county over the federal funding that the town had been awarded to build affordable housing. The plan for what the economic development director called a great American neighborhood, which would include affordable housing units, was not really compatible with plans to build a data center. There just isn't enough land on this parcel to do both. The public has no idea that these conversations are happening. And in fact, the data center conversation gets so serious that by August of 2025, the town manager, who is the economic development director's boss, signs a non-disclosure agreement with this site evaluator to keep any information about the possibility of a data center under wraps. And it's only after this NDA is signed in August that the community finds out last September, in September of 2025. And when the community finds out, instant backlash ensues.
0: Oh, wow. The town dipped into the colloidal darkness of lack of transparency. So they find out, and this will eventually lead to the town losing the money for the housing.
2: Yes. And in fact, the town had already lost the money by the time the community found out. The county ultimately retracted the federal funding because it was afraid that the town might misappropriate that funding toward a feasibility study for the data center. And really, this story had not been pieced together in the sense that the affordable housing money was lost until public records and the Daily Yonder's review of public records put these pieces together in this story.
0: So what is next in Wiscasset? What did you leave with as far as the next story?
2: The town economic development director is working on a strategic energy plan with some funding from the U.S. Department of Energy, but there is no talk anymore of building affordable housing on that site. And the site evaluator that had been in touch with the town up until last fall of 2024 has gone radio silent with the town.
0: DailyYonder.com. Look for the title here, How a Data Center Derailed $240,000 for Affordable Housing in Rural Maine. Just incredible work. Thank you so much for bringing this to us.
2: Thanks, Jared.
0: And And now it's time for our musical guest. And this week, it's a duo with a pretty sweet name, The Beauty.

0: death metal and environmental artistry come together to create the beauty and the horror.
1: I love folk Americana music, sort of alternative music. Mm-hmm. Gabe loves metal. Mm-hmm. And
2: I also love folk and Americana and bluegrass, but metal's my bag, obviously. So
1: yeah. It does actually tie to my art in a lot of ways because I tend to have a lot of frustration with the folk country Americana genre, in that it's a lot of songs about drugs and alcohol and
2: murder. Those things are fine. They're fun stories and they're fun songs. Like I love that stuff too, but it's like, we don't want to sing about stuff that like isn't real to us and that everyone else sings about. That seems very, it would feel very contrived, you know? So that's where the place-based storytelling.
1: Yes. So going back to the art, yeah. I was like, I want this to be grounded in the San Luis Valley. I want this be about the reality of this place. I want to sing about the plants and the existential dread and the drought. And I want, if we're going to make music together, I want it to be like my art. I want it to be place-based, grounded here. And instead of singing about drinking and drugs and trucks, I want to sing about the existential dread that I feel so deeply inside myself.
0: You know, it's interesting because I think sometimes we talk about, in Colorado, we talk about the beauty inspiring us, but it's really only one dimensional.
2: Totally.
1: Yeah. So actually the AIM, we went to see the second Dune in the movie theater. Mm-hmm. We'd been talking about how I really want to sort of capture in the lyrics and the sound, the beauty and the dark side of living in this rural high desert ecosystem. And you're better at remembering the exact line than I am.
2: There's a part in Dune 2 where Jessica is explaining to Paul, like, he has to drink the elixir of life, the worm's blood, you know, to become a Lisan al Ghaib or whatever, you know. And she's like, when you do it, she was like, you will see the beauty and horror of existence.
1: Wow. And I was like, that's it!
2: And we're like, oh. it clicked for us. We're like, that's it. And then we like walked out from the theater after the movie, and there was like, you know, a massive dust storm.
1: Massive dust storm.
2: As you would see down here. And like, you, very poor visibility. You couldn't really see anything, just dust everywhere. And we were just driving home through it and talking about it. And we're like, yeah, like, that's it. All the blood will feed the grease, will heal the sand. No matter what you do, this dream will come true. But there's beauty in the horror, in the depths of your mind.
0: Your voice is otherworldly, and it's inspiring in this kind of exciting, dangerous way. Like, I can see wives from Pleasantville just unzipping convention and stepping out and doing something dangerous. Like in Drowning, you start off, you got the Victrola effect a little bit.
3: Yellow eyes hide in the wings of the butterfly in the river.
1: Yeah, that song actually...
2: Was that another couch riff?
1: That was another couch riff, sitting in the morning.
2: I just started with the do, waltzy kind of feel, and then it just developed into something.
1: It was right after the flooding in Asheville.
2: Mm-hmm. That's right, yeah.
1: And in the San Luis Valley, we're dealing with a insane drought. Wells are going dry, and thinking about that contrast about how places in the world that are flooding right now and people are drowning, and then over here we're struggling to survive a drought, and really both of those things are tied to the same cause, which is capitalistic American dream, climate change, over exploitation, and it's all linked to me.

0: Well, Gabe,
1: what is it with your guitar playing? When you're hitting a chord, it sounds like a Ginsu knife is cutting it off your guitar and into the stew. What is going on? It's so immaculate. What's different here?
2: So I guess as far as my playing with Beauty and the Horror, it's just, you know, I'm taking like sort of my metal influence and intensity, aggression, energy, whatever adjective you want to associate with it that applies to metal, and putting that into the guitar.
3: Yeah,
2: and
3: it's awesome.
2: The fun thing about acoustic guitar is it's such a sensitive timbral instrument. You know, you can play a chord soft or you can play it really, really hard, you know. And I wear my pick out like through one song. I need a new pick because it's shredded. Like,

That's just like part of the emotion being put into that section. In Dust Storm, there's a riff. It's like literally like a brutal death slam that I just put on acoustic guitar because I play in a death metal band. I was like, well, this would be fun, and then made it Beauty and the Horror appropriate, you know?

0: we just enjoy like making art together, you know, and it's something special that we get to share. And that's my favorite part about it, honestly. It's just this super unique, fun thing that Jocelyn and I get to do together, honestly. And I also think the songs are really fucking cool. So that's a bonus, you know.
1: Thank you so much, Jocelyn and Gabe from The Beauty and the Horror. You will hear more brutal riffage. Gabe bringing the guitar and powerful vocals from Jocelyn. We'll have more of that later in the show. And now we got to take a short break, but first, we're not leaving you with nothing. We're going to give you your first trivia clue. There's three clues throughout the show. Here's your first clue. The answer to this week's trivia is a sport that is played annually in the northern England town of Workington, which sounds like a made-up place your parents will say you have to live if you don't do your chores. The sport, which is a forerunner to rugby, has no rules, no boundaries, no time limit, and no referee. Okay, ponder that. And ponder any feedback you might have about the show. Yonder Radio has been on the air now 2 months, and we have grown thick enough skin that we can handle your feedback. And you can let us know by simply emailing info@yonderradio.com and let us know what we're doing right or even more right. And if there's some wrong, you can include that too. All right, coming up, an incredible and cathartic conversation for Memorial Day, for May being Mental Health Awareness Month, and for, well, any time where we need to take mental health action. That is on the way on Yonder Radio.

0: Yonder Radio Rural Conversations with National Reach. And now, in honor of both Memorial Day and May being Mental Health Awareness Month, we have a conversation with Anita Holsapple, a filmmaker, storyteller, and advocate who created the documentary Battlefield Home, Breaking the Silence, which highlights experiences often left unspoken. And I should say, this is an incredible conversation, but in here, there will be a moment where we talk about what eventually had her dad, a lifer in the Marines, come out with his trauma. So it's cathartic, but for some could be a difficult listen. Anita uses her expertise as a sociologist and conflict resolution specialist, along with her lived personal experience, to lead guided dialogues and conversations with veterans, communities, and families to help navigate trauma, caregiving, and the realities of the impacts of war. You have a pretty incredible origin story. You are the daughter of a Japanese survivor of the bombing in Nagasaki and a U.S. Marine. Tell me about your parents and your childhood.
1: How long is your program?
0: That's a big, broad beginning, but let's go there. And let me just tell people, we're going to get to her story, which is current day helping veterans across the country, but it begins here. This shapes you.
1: Yes. Yes. I never thought about my upbringing because that was my normal. My dad's a lifer. He served 26 years in the Marine Corps. He was a combat Marine, served in Vietnam. So my life as a military brat was saying goodbye a lot. Mm-hmm. To my dad, to my friends. We moved constantly. I think by the time I graduated from high school, I had attended 14 different schools. It was getting shipped off every couple years, sometimes as little as 6 months, sometimes as long as 4 or 5 years.
0: What are those conversations like? You have a member of the military, and then you have your mother who has survived one of the greatest war tragedies in the history of humankind. Mm-hmm. What do you remember? Because this is shaping you.
1: Throughout my life, my dad never spoke about Vietnam to me to his dying day, except to tell me happy stories, like meeting, you know, people in the villages, or like his platoon was just days without any food. But my dad's a Northern Alabama boy, so he knew how to identify plants. And so he basically saved them from starving on more than one occasion because he was so familiar. Those were the kind of stories my dad would share with me. My mom was always very open and honest about that experience with the bombing. So I learned at a very young age how she became orphaned and how they survived it and what it took to survive, because it was a survival story. The Japanese side was far more open about discussing the impact and that journey of war. Whereas my dad, he's the opposite. I've got a warrior and I've got a survivor.
0: So you grow up and you're a sociologist and a conflict resolution specialist. You do a lot of things. I mean, listing everything you've done would turn into like a breathless Bob Dylan song. Just Johnny's in the basement. I want to know this moment where you have a life, you have this education, and then what happens? You decide to become a filmmaker. How do you throw yourself into this?
1: My dad, a Marine's Marine, just he went from combat Marine, he ended up as a DI, drill instructor. So imagine that childhood.
0: Yeah.
1: So if you've ever seen The Great Santini, welcome to my childhood.
0: I would love to see how well made your bed is, but
1: yeah. Exactly. Bouncing. Yeah. Oh, inspections every week, you know, those inspections. But what happened is I saw my dad break. It was after things got quiet. One day he was going through things, and I'm not sure how I happened upon it, but I came down the hallway and he was just very visibly upset, very upset. And I said, "Pop, what's going on? What's going on?" And my dad has never shown emotion other than just, you know, the DI side. And he was in tears. And here's my strong dad just in tears. And he's holding up this little blue notebook. And he's like, "You want to know what this is?" And he held it up and he goes, "In here is the name of every man I lost in Vietnam." And And he just broke down. And this is what they carry. This is the trauma, you know, that he carried. And my dad was enlisted. He was infantry enlisted, but he was responsible for those men and for their lives. And he wrote every one of those names in there. He wrote the letter to their families. And just carried that with him till the day he died. And that became a seed that I didn't even know was planted. And at that point, I said, I have to learn more. I need to understand what war is. And I started reading about the Vietnam War. I started reading about World War II. I started reading about World War I. I was just trying to absorb as much as I could. And because PTSD was not even acknowledged until 1984.
0: Yeah, I think it was called shell shock.
1: It's shell shock, battle fatigue, you know, you had all these names. But so there was no way to, quote unquote, treat it. Because if you don't, how can you treat something you don't have a name for? And everybody just, you know, kind of dismissed it. Oh, that's just a crazy military dude. Let's, you know, he's on the street, crazy military dude, put him in a group home or whatever. And that was the attitude. So that was the inspiration for Battlefield. How can I convey this journey without causing harm, but to bring understanding and reality in a way that doesn't glorify war and doesn't sugarcoat what's happening?
0: Yeah, that creates some empathy and communication, which I asked you before we started talking, are we saying the word healing anymore? And you said, it's an overused word.
1: Yes.
0: And this kind of gets into your process that I've read on your website. But what is that? What is the process then? What is the journey?
1: It is like grief. You don't heal from grief. What you do is you learn to live with it. It becomes a part of you. You don't heal from trauma. You learn from trauma. It becomes a teacher. My focus is, let's talk about it. Even with veterans, I'm like, if you're in the dark place, I'm going to be the one that's going to sit in the dark place with you. And I'm going to hold your hand till you're ready to stand up. And I'll bring my little flashlight with me. And we'll go through this together. So I'm not talking about they have to share the horrors of war. That's triggering. I would never expect anyone to do that. But share what you're feeling. It's okay to talk about what's hurting you right now. It's okay to feel that way. And our job as society, as supporters and support systems and resources, our job is to speak less and listen more.
0: As far as rural veterans go, what is their story and what can be done?
1: The biggest thing with rural communities is the silence that they feel is not just emotional. It's structural. They don't have the structured systems like you'd see in a metropolitan area. They just don't. I'm in Louisiana. So Louisiana, you have a VA in New Orleans, you have a VA in Alexandria, and you have VA up in Shreveport. Well, you've got veterans everywhere and family members everywhere. How do they access that care? Yes, their little satellite offices. It's still, you know, if you have someone who's disabled or doesn't have any family that can assist them, how are these people getting the help they need? We have to build up that infrastructure in rural communities. And it doesn't have to be massive. It doesn't have to be like a metroplex. And it's educating. They need to educate about what that kind of service means and how to broach military families. Because it's not just the veteran. I'm a family member. But we need the same kind of assistance because many of us, as in my particular case, I spent over 10 years caring for my parents. My dad was passed from Agent Orange, the effects of Agent Orange. I came back from LA to help him. And then my mom, a few years later, she became ill. And they're in rural Louisiana. So how are they going to do it? And plus, my mom's Asian. She's Japanese. Who's going to be able to communicate with her effectively? And I saw a lot of this lack of knowledge in the medical community and hospitals. they're not going to be the same kind of patient that you would see. I mean, there's a lot to unpack there. Their injuries are usually different. Their reaction is different. Their expectation is different. So how do we deal with that effectively? Well, you have to know how to.
0: I see you playing a role in that. Have you been able to help people?
1: I would like to think, it's just a matter of education. You open their eyes to something that maybe they were unaware of. It's a different way of looking at something. It's giving them a different lens.
0: Well, I've learned a lot from you.
1: Oh, you're sweet.
0: I've already cried a little bit, and now I'm on the other side and I'm enlightened. So I think a lot of people will go through that same process when they talk to you and understand the community aspect and how they can play a role.
1: I appreciate that. And that's what it comes down to. It's not about me. It's not about me. And the reason I'm so passionate about this is because I had to walk through this myself. And I still walk through it every day. You learn things every day. And sometimes you take two steps back, but you keep moving forward. And that's okay. Be true to where you are.
0: Well, I can tell it's not about you. You are the only person who's made a documentary and come on this show and not promoted it one bit. So I'll do that for you. It's battlefield-hope.com. And that's where you can get to know more about Anita and even book a conversation with her. I'm reluctant to say that because there's only one of you, but it's on your website.
1: There is, yes. Even though it's one of me, I mean, the way the room works is just, it's the people in the room that make the magic happen. It's not me. It's them.
0: Well, thank you so much for joining us today. This has been fantastic.
1: Thank you.
0: That was Anita Holsapple, director of Battlefield Home. On May 30th, this is huge, an orchestral and choral work will premiere at Carnegie Hall through the University of Miami under the direction of Dr. Sean Crouch, inspired by excerpts from Battlefield Home, Breaking the Silence. You can learn more about the film and Anita's work at battlefieldhome.com. And now we have another song from The Beauty and the Whore, and it is called Everything Burns.
2: Young blood builds life I should be proud of, but still I want to burn it all to hell. This life is what my mama told me. I feel like it's a fist upon the hill.

Thank you to the beauty and the horror for that tune. Well, we're about to take another quick break, but first we'll give you the second clue to this week's trivia. This game has been played since the 17th century and has resulted in, four recorded deaths. So, more clues coming up for that, if you're still curious. And then this little thing I want to do right here now is have you give us feedback. Give us what you think about this show at info@yonderradio.com. You can always put in the subject line, Jared is awesome, and then just leave it at that. And that's maybe the quickest, easiest way to do it. Coming up, we're going to learn more about faith in rural communities. Does it still matter? And if not, what can happen? That's all part of Yonder Radio on the way.

0: 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Hello, my name is Jared Ewey. I'm your host here. And now, a special segment on a program from the Center for Rural Strategies, which is the organization from which Yonder Radio emanates. And part of that country constellation is the Rural Faith Initiative. With me now is Vice President of National Programs of Rural Strategies, Whitney Kimball Coe, who just graduated from Yale Divinity School and is here to talk about how the Rural Faith Initiative is highlighting faith communities and the purposes they serve across rural America. What is the Rural Faith Initiative?
1: The Rural Faith Initiative is really the newest program within the Center for Rural Strategies. So, you know, I've been working for Rural Strategies for almost 20 years now. So a few years ago, the Lilly Endowment approached Rural Strategies and asked us if we would be interested in accompanying them in their program that was geared toward rural faith and small towns and rural communities. And I really jumped at the opportunity because about 2 years ago, I decided it was time for me to go back to school and get my Master's of Divinity. And I'm aspiring to be ordained a priest in the Episcopal Church. So this felt like a marriage of my professional life, my spiritual life. What Lilly Endowment has asked of us is that could Center for Rural Strategies be a resource to a grantee pool of institutions that are working on elevating and amplifying how important faith communities are in rural America. So the Rural Faith Initiative then is tasked with bringing kind of all the tools that we have at Rural Strategies through reporting, gathering people, telling stories to help amplify how important faith is in rural livelihood and rural communities.
0: Well, this brings me to a point that is the struggle of faith communities right now. In, say, small town America, there's some struggle going on.
1: Oh, there is. We know that rural churches are really struggling, or a lot of them are, to keep the lights on, to maintain their buildings, to live into the community worship and community service that they feel called to do. And we know that rural church institutions are anchor institutions in the same way that like a school system is, or in the same way that a public library or a YMCA is. Rural churches are often the places where people are getting a lot of their needs met, everything from food insecurity to attending AA meetings. Church buildings are multi-use buildings, and faith communities themselves, the leaders and the laity within them, are wearing multiple hats in their communities. So faith institutions in rural, whether that's an actual denomination or just or a place of worship or a community of people who rally around a shared belief that we can do work together, that's just essential.
0: That brings me to this great point about you in this interview is, yes, there are problems, but you have brought solutions in the fronts you're working on with the Rural Faith Initiative.
1: I think we have some tools that can help people divine the solutions themselves. And sometimes, I mean, Rural Strategies work for sure. A lot of what we do at Rural Strategies is to mirror back to people what we see them already doing, to mirror back to them the courage, the innovation, the creativity that we already see them enacting. And we do that by telling stories, by reporting on some of the exceptional moments. We can also provide them some facilitation to ask questions, to have conversations that can then start to move them into the direction of solutions. It's not just about building maintenance or about getting butts in the seats, right? It's actually about like, how do we stay in relationship across this, you know, violent partisanship that we're seeing in this country? Or how do we navigate conflict? So the Rural Faith Initiative, a place we're trying to meet people is, where are you getting stuck? Hopefully we're creating spaces where people are growing in their imagination for how to stay in and how to stay faithful and how to stay proactive.
0: What are some of the stories you're going to bring back to Yonder Radio?
1: Yeah, I mean, rural faith communities on the border are really wondering how they can best engage in ministries of welcome of immigrants and migrants. Another story that is bubbling up that I hope you'll hear more about soon is about rural affirming LGBTQ churches. Those absolutely exist all across the nation. We anticipate that there are going to be a lot of those really beautiful intersections between topics that are really important right now and in mainstream consciousness, and crossing those with what does it look like when faith is an active participant.
0: Whitney Kimball Coe, as you can hear now, inspires with everything she says. As she becomes a mother within the Episcopal Church, her new name won't be Whitney Kimball Coe. It's always there. But MoCo has already been applied to you.
1: That's true. People have been joking with me that that's going to be my nickname now, MoCo. Which, you know, that feels good.
0: Oh, well, yeah, when whatever town you roll into, if you show up as MoCo, there will be no argument. Yeah, thank you so much for joining us.
1: Thank you so much.
0: Thank you, Whitney. You can learn more about the Rural Faith Initiative at ruralstrategies.org. Next up, we have a piece from the prairie, the Colorado prairie, that is, from food and environmental journalist Nat Nichols. While on a walk through the 14,000-acre Fox Ranch in northeastern Colorado, Nat recorded her conversations with a conservationist and several community members who have spent their lives in the region. And now Fox Ranch is protected. It's been purchased by the Nature Conservancy. Here's Nat.
2: On a late September afternoon in far eastern Colorado, right on the border with Kansas, three lifelong prairie dwellers and conservationist Tyler Smith took a walk through the historic Fox Ranch. The conversation turned to questions about the past and the future of the prairie and the ways in which humans interact with their environment there. I'm Nat Nichols, a documentarian and journalist who focuses on the intersections between people, animals, and their environment. Tagging along on this walk, I was able to hear the reflections of a lifetime of living under this giant sky and how much their idea of home affects who they are as people. This is an invitation for you to meander with us. Daniela Lopez has lived in Colorado on the prairie in Joes for 25 years, practically her whole life. Daniela says that it's her husband's job that keeps her in Joes, but you can hear in her voice the deep love she has for the open space of the prairie and the hopes and dreams she has for her son being able to experience that for himself.
3: Being out here, you're still limited, but you have a lot more space to be able to walk in. I have the cornfield right behind my house. If I want to go through it, I can. I think that a lot more people are becoming overprotective of what they own, to where it's going to be very hard to even turn to look at it. You know, it's going to be illegal one of these days to even just look at somebody else's land. When I was first here, we lived in over by Five Star, which is a feedlot in Bethune, north of Bethune, and we lived on the house that they had there. The smell of the cow poop, I can never get over when they were taking their calves away from the mamas. All you would hear, moo, moo, moo, all night. It's interesting to see that they have just as much of a life that we do. They have feelings, when they get hungry, they get hangry too, you know, so. I personally wouldn't live by a feedlot anymore again, but if it happens, then it happens.
2: As we walked, we started talking about food and food production. This is one of those topics that almost always comes up in rural places, the ways in which we're connected to what we eat. Because this is a commodity farming area, the discussion is especially fraught with worries about what the future looks like and the ways in which we're not growing food that's sustainable for local people. There's also some sharp critique about the urban-rural divide when it comes to what goes on a plate.
3: They don't think outside the box. They don't know the backstory of where everything comes from. They're going to go to the grocery store and try to get everything there as much as they can, but are they going to know how to grow plants? Are they going to know how much to water? Are they going to know how to build a house? I mean, it's just
4: how to use lard.
3: Yeah.
4: And make a candle.
3: Yeah. I mean, how do they know even where lard comes from?
5: It was a rare thing, at least in my family, to have greens in the garden.
2: Kate Rose has lived on the prairie for 68 years.
5: The garden was fall, you know, cabbages and squashes, and then cucumbers and tomatoes, sweet corn, once sweet corn was invented, kind of thing. But greens, we didn't have a lot of, we wouldn't intentionally plant greens. Not that we didn't get very good nutrition from the food that we raised. So I think it was just kind of a treat.
2: Everybody who was out at Fox Ranch that day felt the uncertainty that exists in a poly crisis. Of course, there's problems with water. There's problems with food. Nobody who lives out here doesn't deeply understand their relationship with their environment and the precipice that the prairie signifies.
4: What are your thoughts on the Ogallala?
6: The aquifer?
4: Yeah.
6: Oh, it's not looking good.
4: Yeah.
6: I've seen the maps and the data, and it's, I don't understand the idea of, like, how do you reverse something that took thousands of years to even create?
2: That's Tyler Smith. He's a conservationist who works at the Nature Conservancy out at Fox Ranch.
6: Yeah, I think that's going to be a huge challenge of our time to figure out.
4: Katie, what do you think?
5: It's not sustainable. We aren't going to have water, yeah. And it's going to happen real soon.
4: You hear everything out here. You hear, like, when there's something walking in the leaves or the dogs barking a mile away. I don't know, it's a different kind of peace when you're, like, living in it.
7: You can see for long distances. You can see the weather move in. You can see, of course we're in a valley now. You can see forever. That's what I love about it.
4: I mean, what's there not to love besides the snakes and stuff like that? But it's just all natural. And I think we're becoming so artificial that a lot of people don't see the real beauty in things.
5: The threat that I think Daniela was talking about, people and their ownership of a boundary line in the middle of thousands of acres. God, let the kid go walking out there. Living in community obviously is the only way a human can survive. That's why we had tribes. That's why all nations all over the earth, we had to live close together to survive.
2: Walking Constellations is a part of Prairie Sea Projects, a nonprofit organization that was founded to preserve and encourage creative expression and ecological connections in the Colorado High Plains. This program was made possible through funding from the Gates Foundation, the National Endowment for the Arts, Arts and Society, Arts Midwest, the Laura J. Musser Fund, the Anschutz Family Foundation, Yuma Community Foundation, Eugene Nelson Fund, and of course, the Nature Conservancy, who was our host for this walk.
0: Ah, yes, the ASMR of the prairie. Hopefully that can help you relax on a beautiful yonder radio day. Thank you, Nat Nichols, for that piece. And now at long last, we have one more trivia clue for you before the answer is revealed. Here is the final clue. From Workington, which sounds like something from a Richard Scarry book. The event gets its name from the traditional matchup of mine workers living in the north of town against dock workers who lived in the south, like jets and sharks for the working class of the UK. And the answer to today's trivia, the game is called Uppies and Downies. The name of the game may sound silly, but it's serious business for the players on the two teams, the Uppies and the Downies. They risk life and limb to get a leather ball into their team's respective goal and then win the game by hailing the ball or throwing it three times in the air. This is real life. This is a real thing, people. The game is played on land and in water over cars and spectators and any other obstacle that might be in the way. According to reporting by The Athletic's Rob Tanner, hundreds of players form a mob while playing, which has been known to rumble through a cinema, a bingo hall, cafes, and even through a stationary double-decker bus. The game is traditionally played annually during Easter. Uppies and Downies has been played continuously since the 17th century, including through both world wars. The only years the event did not take place was 2020 and 2021 during the COVID-19 pandemic. Though the game inevitably leads to injury, It's critical to the cultural fabric of Workington. Thank you so much for listening. 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We've been on the air for 2 months and we're eager to hear from you. And after 8 weeks of us talking and you not, you should have something pent up. 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I'm your host, Jared Ewe. The Living Tradition segment was produced by Nicole Musgrave. Thanks to Don Castle and the Tennessee Sheiks, Steph Gunno and the Lone Tones, Quincy Ponfair, Leo Posell, and Tim Marima for the great music. Our editor and producer is Susanna Brown. This episode was also produced by Anya Patron Slepian, with additional support from Alana Newman and Julia Tilton. Our executive producer is Joel Cohen. The executive in charge of production is Adam Georgie. 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

0: This is National Native News. I'm Jill Freitas. A Hualapai tribal leader is being remembered for her impact on economic development and tribal sovereignty. Louise Benson, former chairwoman of the Hualapai tribe in Arizona, has died at the age of 83. The tribe announced her death April 18th. Benson helped lead the development of Grand Canyon West, including the creation of Grand Canyon Skywalk, a major tourism destination that supports the tribe's economy. According to the Hualapai tribe, she also worked on infrastructure and water access issues for her community. Arizona Governor Katie Hobbs said in a statement, quote, "I am deeply saddened by the passing of former Hualapai tribal chairwoman Louise Benson. As a dedicated leader for the Hualapai tribe, championing critical infrastructure and regional water security, Chairwoman Benson spent her life serving her people with unwavering commitment. My condolences go out to the Hualapai tribe and all of those who knew her," end quote. In its statement, the Hualapai tribe says Benson's legacy will continue through the economic foundation she helped build for future generations. Community members gathered in Anchorage this week to honor the life of Kelly Hunt. A candlelight vigil was held Wednesday at 2522 Arctic Boulevard, where family, friends, and advocates came together to remember the 19-year-old from Shaktulik. The event included traditional dance groups and songs as attendees paid tribute and called for justice. Hunt disappeared earlier this year while on her way to college. Her body was found April 20th in a Spinard neighborhood. The vigil was supported by Data for Indigenous Justice, as community members continued to call for answers and accountability. Alaska Native leaders and advocates will gather in Anchorage next month for a summit focused on the missing and murdered Indigenous people crisis. The Alaska MMIP Justice Summit is scheduled for May 27th and 28th at the Denina Civic and Convention Center, followed by a Red Dress Gala on May 29th. Organizers say the event will focus on raising awareness, sharing resources, and building solutions to address violence impacting Indigenous communities. Last month, the Trump administration issued an executive order that seeks to restrict mail-in voting. KUNM's Jeanette Didios has the details on how this could impact Native American communities.
1: The order seeks to use federal data to create a list of adult U.S. citizens in each state who would have to show proof of eligibility before voting. States would be able to review and suggest changes. But many tribal members living in rural areas rely on mail-in voting in order to participate in elections because of long travel times to polling places. Senior attorney for the Native American Rights Fund, Jacqueline De Leon, a member of Isleta Pueblo, says the Supreme Court is currently considering a case called Watson versus Republican National Committee about whether or not ballots received after Election Day can be counted.
2: And we know that that is especially important in Indian country, where mail delivery can be slow and unpredictable, that our ballots be able to be counted even if they arrive after Election Day, if they were cast before Election Day.
1: She says tribal nations are facing a consequential moment in history.
2: Protecting tribal sovereignty is something that I think every Native person needs to take seriously, and they need to make considerations when they're voting as to which candidates are going to do that for their tribal nation.
1: Attorneys general in 23 states, including New Mexico, are suing to block the Trump order. For National Native News, I'm Jeanette Didios.
0: I'm Jill Freitas.
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That's right, The Rock Wasteland, where you're going to hear Black Sabbath, Green Lung, Scorpions, Iron Maiden, UFO, Rainbow, Deep Purple, and new music from Exodus! 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Press on the button. Donate. All right, Captain Kirk here in the studio. I'm going to go down CAT this weekend. Putting in on Saturday, 3.5-day trip. I guess put in Saturday, take out Tuesday. I'm looking for somebody to ride with me. Of course, I got a fun group I'm with. But I got room on my boat. So if you want to go down CAT this weekend with me, call me in the station. 259-5968. And now, without further ado, the patron saint of the Rock Wasteland, Black Sabbath!

0: vessel now, could we? But the three of them will be in position right about by now.
1: Is this your crew, Captain?
0: Well, no, Captain. This is my cargo.

And I'll be running this starship. Captain James Kirk, the next orders you're taking will be given by Harcourt Fenton. Mud!

0: About an hour ago, the bridge control started going crazy. Levers shifting by themselves, buttons being pushed, instrument readings changing.
1: And on my monitor screen, I could see Mitchell smiling each time it happened, as if the ship and crew were almost a toy for his amusement.
2: Are they right, Doctor? Has he shown abilities of such magnitude?
3: I saw some such indications.
2: And you didn't think it worth mentioning?
4: No one's been hurt, have they? Don't you understand? A mutated superior man could also be a wonderful thing.

star dug and moon, too quick for groan or sigh. Each turned his face with a ghastly bang and cursed me with his eye. 4 times 15 living men, and I heard no sigh nor groan. With heavy thump, a lifeless lump,

Woo! What a set. You're listening to James D. Kirk right here on the Rock Wasteland on KZMU 90.1, 106.7, 90.7 FM. Oh, what a set. What a set, man. My laptop failed me at the beginning of the show. Totally failed me. I had to go plan B, make it happen. Nonetheless, we started out with Green Lung covering Black Sabbath, doing Snowblind off this really cool album. It's called Volume 4 Redux. How do you call it? How do you pronounce that? Redux? Redo? Volume 4 Redux. All different bands covering every song on Volume 4. So there was Green Lung covering Snowblind. Then finally got to the Sabs after my laptop failed me. Wheels of Confusion, the opening tune on Volume 4. Sabbath. Then, classic, Old Scorps. I could have played it on vinyl, but I didn't have vinyl set up yet. Scorps, Sails of Sharon, Uli Roth's song. Uli Roth on lead guitar. The last album he did with Scorps, Taken by Force. Then, 13-minute tune from Iron Maiden, Rime and Ancient Mariner, Power Slave album. I saw Maiden on that tour. Yeah, I'm going to keep throwing this out there, man. This is a wild one. Going down Cataract Canyon this weekend, putting in Saturday, taking out Tuesday. Going down with a great group of people from Moab here. Experienced cat runners. I got room on my boat, man. Come ride with James D. Kirk. You know you want to. Putting in Saturday, taking out Tuesday. It's Memorial Day weekend. You got nothing else better to do but go down cat with James D. Kirk. You call me right here in the studio. 259-59. 6-8. All right, I got the vinyl going. Let's play some vinyl. Rainbow with Ronnie James Dio. Stargazer.

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3: The BBC would like to announce that the next scene is not considered suitable for family viewing. It contains scenes of violence involving people's heads and arms getting chopped off, their ears nailed to trees, and their toenails pulled out in slow motion. There are also scenes of naked women with floppy breasts.
4: We'll do it live. Okay. We'll do it live! Choke it! Do it live! I'll write it, and we'll do it live! Right. Nick, thing sucks!
5: Ladies and gentlemen, the story you are about to see is true. The names have been changed to protect the innocent.

0: That's right. Here we go again for yet another episode of The Cop Shop. That's right. The Cop Shop brought to you by James T. Kirk and Chief Lex Bell, the Moab City Police Department. May 11th.
1: Moab, Utah!
0: After a great day of mountain biking, the riders all went to the Moab Brewery to slake their thirst. When one of them went out to jump on his bike, he found it missing! Someone has stolen his $7,499 Amflow PLE bike! No suspects have been identified, and the thief remains at large.

0: May 11th,
1: Moab, Utah.
0: On December 21st, he was arrested for public intoxication and possession of marijuana on the Mill Creek Pathway. On February 20th, he was passed out, laying on the Mill Creek Pathway, alarming passers-by. On February 25th, he was passed out face down in the dirt next to the Mill Creek Pathway. On April 21st, he was passed out face down in the dirt behind the Virginian Motel with a female companion. Also face down in the dirt. And on May 11th, the passed out boozer was tracked down by Moab City police officers and arrested for two outstanding warrants. The passed out boozer was detained without incident as he made the all too familiar ride to the Grand County Jail.

0: May 11th.
1: Live, Utah!
0: At 7:30 p.m., a car was driving down the road at 64 South and 100 West when it broke down and it was stuck in the middle of the road. This brought the attention of a Moab City police officer who, while interviewing the driver in an attempt to assist him, immediately spotted an open container of alcohol in the center console of the vehicle. He also noticed an array of drug paraphernalia in the form of glass marijuana pipes. Upon further investigation, it was discovered that the broken down driver had a suspended license as well. The broken down driver no longer has to worry about his broken down car because he was arrested and his car was impounded. The broken down driver was taken to the Grand County Jail on the charges of DUI, open container, drug paraphernalia, and driving on a suspended license.

0: May 11th, it was a busy day. May 11th,
1: live Utah!
0: At 7:30 p.m., a car. No, wait a minute. No, it's not so busy. We're on May 15th. Yes, May 15th.
1: Live Utah!
0: At 1:15 p.m., police were called out to 100 West and Park Drive about a vehicle versus bicycle incident. Apparently, a young boy sped out into the street, not noticing the GMC truck slowly making the turn in front of him. The boy rode his bike into the crosswalk without paying attention and against the light, hitting the side of the GMC. The driver immediately stopped and observed several boys who were chasing the victim turn around and flee the area. The boy was being bullied and chased by his aggressors. That's why he flew into the intersection without looking first. The victim was uninjured and his parents responded to the crash. The parents are aware of the bullying issue and are working with the school on it. EMS did do a check on the victim and cleared him of injuries as a precaution. No citations were issued.

0: May 15th,
1: Moab, Utah!
0: A family was on vacation here in Moab, staying at the Worldmark Hotel. I think that's a big one out there, north of town, next to the Element, in that huge development that erupted on top of that vacant land. The Worldmark Hotel they were staying at. A 68-year-old male member of the family stated that he wasn't feeling well and went up to his hotel room to take a nap. When he didn't come down to dinner, they went up to check on him. He was found by his family, lying in bed and unresponsive. Police and EMS were called to the scene. A police officer arrived first and immediately determined that the man was not breathing and had no pulse. He began CPR until EMS arrived to take over. The man was pronounced dead at the scene by EMS, who noted that he was cold to the touch and had no pulse. It would appear that the man perished due to natural causes, but since they were on vacation and there was no recent medical history, the death was investigated as an unattended death. Here at the Rock Wasteland, our sincere condolences go out to the man's family, and we wish them safe travels as they deal with this terrible situation.

currently 81 degrees in Moab, and tonight it's gonna get down to a low of 48. Tomorrow it's gonna be 74 and increasing clouds tomorrow with a high of 74. Tomorrow night on Friday night it's gonna be a low of 49 and a gradual clearing, and then Saturday it's gonna be sunny with a high of 85 degrees. Saturday night, low of 56. Sunday, it's going to be sunny with a high of 91 on Sunday. Sunday night, clear with a low of 59. And Memorial Day on Monday, it's going to be sunny with a high of 90 degrees.

I got room on my boat. Who wants to go? You can call me right now. Cat Trip this weekend. Experienced cat runners, local people from Moab. 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Or you can email James T. Kirk at moabite.com. 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Cat Trip this weekend. When we get out on that cat trip, when we start flowing down that Colorado River, what's left of it, and it's 90 degrees, we're all going to be out there, and we're going to take a huge bong hit, because here comes a new tune from Exodus, from their brand new album, Goliath. It's called, what is this called again? The Changing Me. Kirk out.

0: You've earned my wrath. 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
1: This one's called Mistress. 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Mistress of... 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

0: Yeah! 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
1: Kirk to Enterprise.
2: Enterprise, Captain.
1: Mr. Scott, we're ready to beam up.
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0: The captain. 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Mr. Lovey-Dovey.
1: Lovey-Dovey. 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

0: Personal log, stardate 3013.1. I find it hard to believe the events of the past 24 hours, or the plea of Mr. Spock standing general court-martial.
1: How do you plead to the charge of unlawfully taking command of this starship?
2: Guilty.
1: Of sabotaging the computers of this vessel and locking it on a course for planet Talos IV.
2: Guilty.
1: And of forcibly attempting to transport Captain Pike to that planet.
2: Guilty.
0: Why? Why does Spock want to take to that forbidden world, his former captain, mutilated by a recent space disaster? Now a shell of a man, unable to speak or move. The only answer Spock would give was on the hearing room screen. How Spock could do this, he refused to explain. But there before our eyes, actual images from 13 years ago, of Captain Pike as he was when he commanded this vessel, of Spock in those days, and of how the Enterprise had become the first and only starship to visit Talos IV.
3: Call her.

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1: 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Helmsman, steady as she goes.

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1: Moab!
0: Hello, everyone. I'm sorry if I'm blasting you. 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DJ Big Spoon, I'm your host for tonight and I guess every time on the show. and tonight, thankfully, I've got some really special guests with me in the studio who you may hear right now because we're already off to a great start, laughing our heads off. I'd like to welcome into the station with me my dearest dog. We got DJ Dog.
1: What up, Moab?
0: We got MC Audacity.
2: Woo, woo, Moab!
0: Thanks so much for joining me on the show tonight. I'm super excited.
2: We're excited to be here in person for the first time. The studio is awesome.
1: Super litty.
2: It's litty.
1: It's so
0: yes.
1: Litty.
2: It's like litty caca.
1: That's a bit of a niche inside joke, but you know, whatever.
2: All our listeners will understand.
1: I mean, our introduction was so professional to begin with.
0: That's how we do on KZMU.
1: Yeah, super candid here because we're real.
0: That's right. That's what we're all about, the live DJ experience. Well, I don't want to talk too long because we have a lot to get through. But, you know, if we don't get through it all, it's fine. We can also just stay as long as we want because there's no one after this show. So
1: true. Oh,
2: that's pretty
0: if we're just, like, too litty to quitty, you know?
1: Most likely not. I mean, we should probably just assume that's going to happen.
0: Yeah.
2: It only took me 12 hours to get here. I'm sure I will be brimming with energy.
0: Yes, DJ Dog and MC Audacity traveled from lands far away to get here, so...
1: Salt Lake City, what up?
2: Lands not so far away, Las Vegas. I'm just a slow driver.
0: Slow and steady, it's the way to be on the highway. Am I right or am I right?
1: Oh, yeah. No, I like reckless.
2: Pretty sure the trucks true. Behind me really appreciated
0: it. Yeah. Well, that's why they got two lanes. They can pass. The climbing lane, you know?
2: Did y'all know that the first time I saw the climbing lane, I thought it was rock climbing?
0: You're like, anything
1: the
0: good up in that
1: the
0: lane?
2: Holler. That's the lane I want to be in.
1: You're definitely lying. Oh, like, that's not right. There's no way you thought that.
2: I got really excited because I was going on a climbing trip, but I don't know if I actually thought.
1: Yeah, there's no way. There's no way you're like, oh, this is the lane of climbing. You're a lawyer. You're highly educated. There's no way you thought that.
2: I think I just wanted to think.
1: Yeah.
0: You were just like mega hyped.
1: Yeah.
0: That's
1: yeah.
0: cool. We support that.
1: Yeah. No, not me. I bring it down. I'm all about proper diction and syntax.
0: Well, luckily our listeners are gonna get a lot of that tonight, so hopefully they're hyped and then you'll be here to bring it down.
2: Wait, Maggie, are you gonna explain the theme of today's show?
0: Oh, okay. Well, do we have a theme? I guess we have, like, some kind of a theme. Or...
1: I thought the theme was, we were gonna play music from festivals that DJ Big Spoon and I went to that we tried to convince Alicia yeah. to go to, but every time she was like, it's too far! Like, I don't wanna drive that far! And then every time we're like, you should have come, it was yeah. so litty, we got in the front row, yeah. oh my god! And we just went to one, and
0: yeah,
1: it was
0: yeah.
1: pretty litty.
0: It was, yeah. So we will play a bunch of songs from... the Kilby Block Party Festival that we just DJ Dog and I just went to this past weekend in Salt Lake. which I know at least a bunch of other Moab people went to. So that's going to be at least the first like bit of the show, but then we'll play some other stuff too. We'll definitely play a lot of Jamie XX because that's the one show.
1: Yes, that's true. I forgot you actually went to that one.
0: Yeah, we did convince MC Audacity to go to that one with us. And it, would you say on a scale of 1 to Liddy, how Liddy was it?
2: It was pretty Liddy.
0: Agreed.
1: Yeah, although later upon asking MC Audacity if she liked the music, she didn't remember.
2: I enjoyed the music at the time. Yeah, I just couldn't remember the music later.
0: That's fair. That's fair. Well, if anyone has ever listened to the show before, which I'm sure many of you have.
1: Repeat listeners for sure.
0: Yeah. You've probably heard some Jamie XX and the XX probably on here before. So... get ready for more, I guess. Sorry, I'm...
1: Jamie XX is the producer and drummer of the XX, which is their full band.
0: Yes.
1: And they haven't toured for 8 years, and now they're restarting their tour. And so DJ Big Spoon and I had to go because we're hardcore fans of both Jamie XX, Oliver Sim, which is one of the singers, and Romy. Why do I always get it wrong? Romy.
0: You have to say it with an English accent.
1: I know, they're very British, which is pretty fun. Well, hey, Salt Lake City, we love you. Oh my gosh, it's pretty great.
0: Yeah. So anyway, thank you for that context.
1: You're so welcome.
0: Yeah, so we're going to start off with a little of the XX. I think we'll play VCR first.
1: Classic choice, so spontaneous. We definitely don't discuss this.
2: I love VCR. That's my favorite XX song because I totally know it.
1: Yeah. Maybe you should like freestyle it right now. Get the crowd warmed up.
2: There's no words, right?
1: Because there's a lot of words.
2: There's a lot of words.
1: There's a lot of words. Okay, I feel very songs have reduced words. To one genre, but I'm very eclectic in my taste. Yeah, although this music right now is from an EDM band.
2: I hope that it's between 120 and 130 beats per minute because all these studies have been on Instagram, so I'm sure it's very official about how that promotes longevity and it's good for your heart listening to electronic music.
1: Oh, see? Oh,
2: wow. Between 120 and 130 beats per
1: minute.
2: Isn't
1: that kind of slow?
0: Really?
1: That's a little slow.
0: Yeah.
1: I'm all about 150.
0: I'm like 128.
1: I don't really know what 150 is.
0: I think 128 is pretty good.
1: 128, okay.
0: Yeah.
2: I think it's because that's kind of where you want your heart rate to be.
1: No, wait,
2: and
1: you want
2: it to
1: 150,
2: be that hard.
1: You don't want your heart rate to be 130 beats per minute? Dog, no way. You want your heart rate to be like 50 or something.
2: Resting, but if you're out and about and vibing.
1: Okay. I didn't know. Okay. I guess. That still seems mildly high, but I don't know. Here I am to bring everything down. No, that BPM is total pseudoscience.
0: Well, it's on Instagram, so.
2: It's definitely real if it's on Instagram.
0: Yeah. Sure. Oh, man. Well, I forget where we were going with that, but. But one thing I did want to mention to all of our 14 listeners is
2: more than a dirty dozen.
0: That's
2: so
0: true. More than true that. We'll see if
1: what
0: we can keep it at that.
2: I think my boyfriend may have even tuned in. Hi, David.
0: Do we have more than 14
1: if it's
0: right now?
1: David,
0: oh, we lost
1: trouble.
0: One. We're now at 13.
1: Oh, David's gone.
2: Snap. It's
0: no.
1: Oh, man.
0: We're losing them. They're dropping like flies.
2: We were just really upset that one of us had a boyfriend. We're so popular.
1: So true. So true.
0: One out of the three of us.
1: Dog, that's exclusive information. You can't be handing that out.
0: I mean.
1: Just kidding. Yeah.
0: Yeah.
1: I mean, pretty soon, like, all the town men will be banging on the door.
0: Oh, my God.
1: No, it's just me, you know.
0: Well, I was just going to say to all of our 13 listeners.
1: Probably 12 at this point.
0: Yeah. 11, 10, 9. Okay.
2: I hope the address of the radio station is private or we're going to get swarmed right now.
0: Oh, man. Oh, it's definitely not on the internet. I was going to say, if any of our listeners wants to call in and make a request, please feel free, and I will give you the number right now.
1: You
0: it
1: should
0: is...
1: give them your personal line. You know?
0: It is area code 435, which is not my number, 259-5968, and the last four digits there are KZMU on your phone, so that's an easy way to remember. If you can remember the first six.
1: super easy.
0: If not, it's 435-259-5968. So there you go. And I'll repeat it, I'm sure. But get your requests in. I don't know.
2: David, she's talking to you. If you're actually listening, you should call in.
0: Yeah. Please do.
1: It's a big test, David. You don't call in.
0: Okay.
1: Very funny. We really got it, and then we just let it go.
0: Oh, man. Well, I think this has been a really great intro, and...
1: Let's summarize. I guess
2: perhaps it has gone on long.
0: Yeah, we'll see. We'll see if we can get around to play some music. Yeah. Like I mentioned, like, 4 minutes ago, we're going to start off with the XX song off of their debut album, self-titled album. The song is called VCR, and it's one that they played at Kilby Block Party in a very tender fashion.
1: Rendition,
0: oh,
1: yeah.
0: My gosh.
1: So
0: it was, yeah. So this is the original studio album version, so enjoy. And then after that, we'll play some other artists that were playing at Kilby Block Party. And we'll go from there. We're going to play a lot of other random stuff tonight. So hope you enjoy. Give us a call up here if you want to hear something that you want to hear. Okay, I'm turning this off.

0: You're listening to Circadian Rhythms. I got DJ Dog and MC Audacity here in the studio with me.
1: Woof woof. Guess which one I am.
2: I don't think Audacity has a special sound associated with it. Oh. We gotta make one.
1: We'll get on that.
0: That's totally possible. We can make that happen. just wanted to take a quick break and just go over those songs that we heard real quick. Started off with VCR by the XX. If you were listening earlier, you may have heard DJ Dog and I talking about Kilby Block Party, the music festival in Salt Lake that we just went to this last weekend, where we saw the XX live, and it was pretty epic.
1: Blew my mind.
0: Pretty litty.
1: It was actually really good.
0: It exceeded our expectations. World class. Yeah, it was so good. Yeah. We might be playing more of their music later, so hope you like the XX.
1: Nikki, don't you suck.
0: If you don't, I would...
1: Sorry, that was kind of...
0: I would reconsider.
2: Yeah. Particularly if you want to be a super fan of this radio.
0: Yeah. Particularly, yes, exactly. Yeah. after that, we heard some Ben Queller, who I saw before DJ Dog had showed up, and he was awesome. I saw him like 15 years ago when I was in college, and I just have loved him for a long time. After that, we heard a song by Between Friends, and that was the song that I caught at the very end of their set, because they were playing at the same time as Ben Queller. I want to see more of them, but you know, scheduling conflicts.
1: She had a very important meeting,
0: you know. And then we heard Ankles by Lucy Dacus, who DJ Dog and I got up to almost the front to see, and she was also awesome. She was playing before the XX, and that's one of my favorite songs by her, so decided to play that. Let's see what's coming up next. We got some Wow, what do you know? The XX.
1: Remix.
2: No.
1: A remix, though.
0: We're going to play a Jamie XX remix.
1: The XX.
0: Of the XX.
2: Totally different.
0: Actually, though.
1: It's like a whole other experience.
0: And it's a live
1: It'll be
0: recording.
1: Like, you're right, Kilby.
0: Yeah. And like, yeah, they play this, and I was like, it's so good.
1: Well, the reason that show was so good was because it was really good live music and really good EDM together. It was just kind of nuts.
0: It was like the best of both worlds.
1: It was just too short.
2: So just to clarify, EDM is not techno music.
1: I don't even know, dude. I don't know. Or I guess I don't even know what Jamie did was EDM. Just DJ set. He did a DJ set. But they like played with music, like instruments and stuff, and then like a live band, and then they would seamlessly transition into one of Jamie XX's remixes, and it was just so cool. It was so many different experiences and sounds, and it was just I've seen DJ sets that are really good. I've seen really good live music. I've never seen them both together.
0: Yeah, that was really cool. And the lights, and
1: the lights.
0: We were right up front.
1: We were up front. We were dedicated.
0: Yeah, we were.
1: We might have offended a few people, but we got there. Yeah.
0: They deserved it.
1: You're not as good as us. We were literally like three rows back, and we were just like trying to get to the front, and Maggie was just like, coughing a lot, you know, just like get people. And I was like, I just got off this really long cruise. Like, we stopped for a really long time. And I don't know why. You know, trying to make people think I had an infectious disease. So they would leave. Yeah.
0: It didn't really work,
1: but brute force did work.
0: Yeah.
2: That's violence. When in doubt, punch him in the face, y'all.
1: No. I am Slavic, but I didn't go that far. No, we just stood there, and then we made it somehow.
0: Yeah.
1: And we were next to some really annoying people.
0: Oh, gosh.
1: And the best part about being next to these people who were really young was that we were talking smack about them, like, while they were, like, shoulder to shoulder with me. You know what yeah. I mean? I was just like, these people are so, like, I was not even holding back. I was like, this girl's elbows in my rib. They're being so loud. And they were right next to me.
2: Yeah. And they didn't notice?
1: I have no idea.
0: They were just oblivious and, like, entitled, like, annoying kids.
1: They were fine.
0: Just, like, in their own little world.
1: She was, like, elbowing me.
0: Yeah, and then the guy...
1: The guy was a lot.
0: The guy, he was, like, holding his arm against me as I was dancing.
1: Yeah, he was like, Maggie was too litty for him to handle. He had to hold her back.
0: Yeah, he was literally, like, holding his arm against me like this. And at one point, I just turned to him. I was like, what are you doing?
1: Yeah.
2: And what did he say?
0: He was like, he didn't know. Sorry.
1: But then, like, also he would... It was like he was at a football game. It'd be like me and Maggie and everyone else were singing along. We know we're like mega big fans.
0: We're so into it.
1: And then, like, you know, there'd be like a lull, like a natural pause where the crowd takes in the moment. And he would just be like, we love you! Like, go USA!
0: And they had been telling us
1: they had never heard
0: before.
1: Of him.
0: Yeah, they didn't know who the XX was.
1: Yeah, so and Maggie really dumbly were like, you should stay there, so great. Yeah. Oh my gosh, because they're talking about leaving.
0: Yeah, we were like, this is a once in a lifetime. Yeah,
1: you have to stay.
0: They haven't toured in 8 years.
1: And then I was like, oh my god. But they were fine.
0: Yeah.
1: I hope they're not listening right now. Sorry. Sorry for talking.
2: You don't think they're one of our 13 listeners? No, I found out who the mysterious 14th listener was. So if anyone thinks about dropping off, we will track you down.
0: Well, you never know. There could be these 13 listeners might be like huge listening parties. There might be like 15 people.
1: I'm sure. That's actually most likely.
2: No, yeah. And it hasn't gone up to 14 again. Wow.
0: They probably, all these listening parties have probably coordinated this so they wouldn't overload KZMU's website.
1: Yeah, true. They wanted everyone to be able to partake.
0: Yeah, exactly.
2: We did talk to one potential listening party earlier.
1: Yeah, true.
2: So
1: true.
2: There's probably many people.
1: Like a lot of people.
2: Untold amounts of people. Possibly even 14 people.
1: Okay.
0: Oh gosh. Well, all you listeners out there, I hope you enjoy this next song. It's called Shelter. It's by the XX. This is Jimmy XX's remix. This is a live version from 2017, apparently. After that, I gotta play a Lorde song because she was also one of the headliners at Kilby Block Party this past weekend, and then we'll kind of go some other directions. But once again, if you would like to make a request, the number is 435-259-5968. Give us a call, and we will probably oblige.
1: Only if it's the XX.
2: It could be like a live version or a remix. That's acceptable.
0: Yeah. Okay. Yes, without further ado, otherwise I'm going to play this song. Enjoy.
3: 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And I always tell my friends about it, and I go, she proved me wrong, and I'm so grateful for it.

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1: Whoop, whoop. I like how you said worldwide. I definitely think we have some international listeners.
0: Oh,
1: surely.
0: For sure.
1: They're like waking up at 5 a.m. to tune in.
0: Well, I did tell my one friend in Australia. I don't think he's listening, but anyway.
2: Maybe
0: we appreciate
2: from Sumatra or Borneo is listening.
1: What? That's so specific. Why? Why Sumatra?
2: It just sounds super sexy, Sumatra.
1: It sounds like a medication, honestly. Okay. Anyways. How many we got?
0: Wow, still 13. Maybe
1: this thing's broken. Ice cast 2, that sounds suspicious.
2: So that means we probably have had thousands the whole
0: yeah,
2: time.
0: Yeah, I think so.
2: Because the counter is broken.
1: Definitely. Yeah. It's not. We definitely haven't had zero.
0: All the previous listeners told everyone else to stop listening.
2: Because it was 14 and then it went to 13.
1: That's
2: right?
1: True. Yeah. There was a change. Maybe it's frozen now. There's no way that the same.
0: I know. That's too consistent.
1: That's too consistent.
2: I think we just have these diehard mega
0: fans. Yeah, it's true.
2: Fans.
0: They're like,
1: true.
0: They are
1: those
0: not
1: are the core
0: budging.
1: Fans. They're at the front row. Yeah.
2: They're hosting doing a party.
0: Right.
1: Yes. With thousands of people.
0: Yeah. For sure. Well, I mean, we appreciate anyone who is listening. So if you're hearing this, thank you from the bottom of our hearts.
1: My deep well of gratitude.
0: Yeah.
2: Hashtag thankful.
1: Hashtag blessed.
0: Oh, my God. Wow. Okay, well, this is going by too fast. So I'll try to, I don't know, keep it efficient. But what did we start off with?
1: No?
0: Shelter by the XX. The Jamie XX remix, live remix, which was just such a banger. And then followed that up with Lord, Perfect Places, off of her 2017 album Melodrama. Love that song. It's one of my favorite songs off of her, that album, and of hers of all time. And then after that, we heard Sophie Tucker, Jacare, that's the Butter version, which if they put out this album Butter last year, which was like a rework of their previous album Bread, and it's all like it's all like Brazilian music inspired, and it's like way chiller, and I was listening to it a lot in the last like couple months, and I just love them so much. And we were talking about live music earlier that DJ Dog and I have gone to see and tried to drag MC Audacity to, and we were successful twice.
1: Yes.
0: We went to see Jamie XX last year, and then
1: sorry, continue.
0: Yeah, no, go on.
1: Well, I was gonna say we also saw Bone Thugs and Harmony, but you weren't there for that one. Sorry.
2: DJ Big Spoon.
1: That's sorry, I didn't mean to interrupt your flow there.
0: No, that's okay. We'll have to play them maybe. I'm sure. Sada couldn't be there. Didn't even know about it. But
1: well, it was a last minute thing.
2: All of our backpack jokes come from that concert.
1: I don't think she's heard any
2: of
1: this.
2: Wow.
1: Wait, hold on. We interrupted.
2: She
1: was
2: later.
1: Yeah. You were saying something.
0: Oh, I was just saying, yeah, we saw Jamie XX. We all three of us saw Jamie XX together last year, and Sophie Tucker as well, which was an experience.
1: We saw Sophie Tucker at the XS.
0: At the XS Club.
1: Not to
0: in
1: be
0: Vegas.
1: Confused with the XX.
0: Or the XL.
1: Or the XL, which is a whole other story.
0: Yeah.
1: And let's just say that the casino vibes were pretty.
2: A little intense.
1: A little intense. Yeah. Yeah.
0: Yeah. That was. I mean,
1: if anyone wants to know, they can DM me and I'll send them that little
0: video clip
1: of
0: us
1: what
0: getting
1: it's like.
0: Iced.
1: Yeah, getting iced.
0: With the CO2
1: not
0: cannons.
1: The fun iced. Like,
0: yeah, yeah, yeah, no, yeah. Not
2: It was the apocalyptic ice.
1: The
0: like blasted with CO2 cannons.
1: Yeah.
0: Anyway, yeah, so that was a funny, it wasn't really a show, it was just like them DJing at this club, but
1: lip syncing too, I'm pretty sure. Weren't they lip syncing?
0: Probably. Yeah. I'm sure everybody lip syncs, but but they are playing in Ogden this August.
1: I'm down to give them a second try.
0: Yeah, I think it'd be a way better show. Yeah, probably. So, and I already bought tickets, so hope you all can join.
1: She has 13 all tickets.
0: 13. Yeah.
1: Yeah. Actually 16 tickets, yeah.
0: Yes. Anyway, I love Sophie Tucker personally, so
1: I like her music. I just didn't love them or their music.
0: Right, right.
1: But yeah, down for a second chance.
0: Yeah. And then to finish out the set, we heard Thrown Down by Fleetwood Mac and Choosing Texas by Ella Langley, and MC Audacity I think has something to say about the song choice.
2: So the Ella Langley Choosing Texas was my protest song. It's not that I'm against Jamie XS or XL or X's. You know, Jamie Love, whatever your name is, you're always welcome on the radio show. The same weekend that DJ Big Spoon and DJ Dog were seeing Jamie and his band, the XS.
1: You're doing great.
0: Yep. Nailing it.
2: Thank you. I went with my boyfriend, David, who probably is not listening. But if he is, hi, David.
0: Hi, David.
2: We went to the Academy of Country Music Awards. We got to be seat fillers at the Academy of Country Music Awards. So we got all dressed up in our Texas best. Oh, 14!
1: Hell yeah!
2: David's
0: welcome,
2: out there.
0: New listener!
1: Let's interrupt them.
0: Sorry, go on. You guys were seat fillers.
2: We were seat fillers, which is a pretty fun activity if anybody ever gets the chance to be a seat filler. You show up and it's pure chaos, and you get into a show for free and you don't know where you're going to sit, and they sort of bring you around in this big group and they wave you from one place to the other. But we ended up in these really awesome seats at the Academy of Country Music Awards in Las Vegas. And it was hosted by Shania Twain, which was pretty cool. She's a legend.
0: Wow, yeah.
2: And Ella Langley completely swept the show. She won like 5 out of 7 of the awards that she had been nominated for. And I'd never heard her music before that day, but turns out she's pretty awesome. And now maybe I'll be choosing Texas as well.
1: Dang, did you write that?
2: She's from Tennessee.
1: When I listened to the song, I thought it was the other way around.
2: You know, she's from Tennessee, okay. And he's choosing Texas, she can tell.
1: Oh,
2: and
1: okay.
2: He's probably cheating on her with a girl from Texas.
1: That's a good story.
2: By the way that he's two-stepping around the room.
1: Ooh. Gotcha.
2: Yeah.
1: Can't have that.
0: Shady.
2: And there are rumors that it may have been written about her Ryan Green.
1: Her rat?
2: No, sorry. Ryan, somebody else who won a bunch of awards. Ryan something or other.
1: Oh, I see.
2: He's a country singer.
1: Some industry gossip.
2: Yeah, I think he's Ryan Green, but I'm not sure. But he was there too, and I think he sort of flirted with the audience. So, and I was in the audience, so I think we kind of have a thing going.
1: Oh, okay.
0: Did you make some serious eye contact?
2: Yeah, he kind of did a thing where he curled his lip at us. My significant other does not think it was flirting, and he wasn't as impressed, but I kind of really thought he was vibing with the audience.
0: Maybe your significant other just wasn't looking for that.
1: No.
2: Maybe he wasn't receptive to the flirting.
1: Is it 13 now? Has David dropped off? Again?
2: David, if you're listening, I think Mr. Green likes us both, and I really liked his cowboy hat.
1: There's love for everyone, David. There's no need to be. There's no need to be jealous.
0: Oh man. Well, thanks for sharing that experience. That sounds fun and interesting and, like, not something I would have ever done in my life. So it's cool to hear from you. And
2: is that because it's not Jamie?
0: That might have something to do with it.
2: Listeners, in case you're wondering, you're also allowed to call in and request songs that Jamie XS has previously sampled.
0: And if you don't know any, well, I've got some good news for you. I actually have some in the queue right now. Actually, that was what I was going to play next. A couple, just two. Two songs that I discovered recently that Jamie XX
1: sampled. Let's just call him Jamie.
0: Yeah, Jamie. I mean, we all know.
1: We're all first name.
0: Yeah, everyone knows. Everyone knows Jamie.
1: Everyone knows Jamie.
0: Yeah, everyone loves Jamie.
1: Jamie.
0: so, wait, yeah.
2: Can we clarify?
0: Yes.
2: What is he actually called?
1: Jamie XX, dude. You literally
0: not
1: have to
0: XS,
1: remember.
0: Not XL.
1: Just remember that it's the first letter and then again.
2: X.
1: Yeah, like the chromosome. It's like a female chromosome.
2: Like a double X.
1: Yeah.
2: Okay.
1: Which I don't actually know if that's really
0: yeah. Let's
1: we're
0: not
1: going
0: let's
1: for.
0: Not even mention chromosomes. Then she's gonna start calling him Jamie XY.
2: I will too. And I think there are other variations. So listeners,
1: oh, true.
2: If you're
1: right.
2: Not XX or XY,
1: it's okay.
2: That's okay. We're
1: yeah,
2: an inclusive
1: we still
2: radio
1: love you.
2: Station.
1: Yeah, yeah.
0: Totally. Oh my gosh. I can't handle these transitions.
2: Oh wait, we were talking about
0: songs
2: sample. That he has
0: yes.
2: sampled.
0: Yes, I was just gonna play two songs that he's sampled in his songs, which I discovered relatively recently and was just so impressed, like I always am, that he took these original songs and then turned them into his own very vastly different creations. Which I'm not gonna play those songs tonight. I have played them on previous shows, but
1: wait, which ones? What are the songs
0: The first one was sampled in Kill Them.
1: I guess I could have just figured that out. Yeah, I could have tried to see if I was a true fan.
0: Oh, yeah. I mean, you'll recognize them for sure. Yeah.
1: You told me the first one. Okay. Yeah. Don't tell me the second.
0: Yeah. No, well, you'll okay. know it instantly. Like, the very first, like, 5 seconds of the song. You'll just be like, oh, yeah.
1: Duh.
0: So, anyway, if there's any other Jamie XX fans, maybe you will, too. And yes, like MC Audacity mentioned, if you would like to hear a song that has been sampled
1: by someone tangentially related to Jamie XX,
2: or even a song that Jamie XX has listened to before,
1: you have to with your request. You have to explain how it's related to Jamie XX.
0: Yeah, all connections are viable, so we'd love to hear him. But seriously, if you do want to call, it's 435-259-5968. So
1: the phones are
0: gonna
1: ring you off the hook.
0: Yeah, I'm gonna stop talking so that people can call in now. Okay,
1: we're ready for you.
0: Okay, so yeah, this next song is called "Limb by Limb" and it's by Cuddy Ranks.
1: Sick.

0: All right, let's see. What did we just hear? We heard just a few songs. Started off with Limb by Limb by Cuddy Ranks, followed by Let Somebody Love You by Kenny Burke. And those were two songs sampled in Jamie XX songs, which I won't be playing tonight, but I have played previously. And in case you're just tuning in or missed the first hour and a half of the show, basically all we've been talking about is Jamie XX.
1: And the XX.
0: And the XX.
1: Which we're actually playing right now.
2: Have we ever talked about anything else on this show?
1: We could talk about how you didn't know what Ghost Ride the Whip meant.
2: Oh, yeah. I sure didn't.
0: That was a funny interaction a little bit ago. Ghost Ride... What did you just say?
1: Yeah.
2: Why exactly? I'm like, were we I'm gonna. Because
1: I was gonna do it on my van for those photos I need to do. Yeah. Just crash my life.
2: That would be logistically quite difficult on your van.
1: Yeah. We need a big street, really wide street.
0: Well, luckily, when we're in Utah, all the streets are really wide because they made them so that the Mormons back in the day could, like, turn a horse and carriage around. Apparently, that's what I heard. That's why the streets are so wide here.
1: They are very wide. Main Street is super wide.
0: It's extremely roomy.
1: Yeah.
0: It's like the opposite of New York City. anyway.
1: Ain't no horse-drawn carriages. Yeah. Turn around there.
0: Yeah.
2: Well, they used to have horse-drawn carriages. How did they turn around?
1: Yeah. Why is it just the Mormons who have to turn around?
0: The Mormons are super methodical.
2: They would have
0: to
2: probably go around the whole city block.
1: Is this like an appropriate conversation for a family-friendly radio?
0: We're not hating on the Mormons.
1: We're not.
0: Anything.
1: No,
2: we're talking about the logistics of.
1: We're actually complimenting their urban design.
0: Yeah, their urban planning. Yeah, forethought. Oh gosh, we could just. Yeah, maybe we should just go on and on after the end of the show. barring that, though, I guess just the end of that set was "Someone to Call My Lover" by Janet Jackson, a kind of random song. But when I heard like pretty recently, and I was like, wow, I haven't heard the song in, I think, like, 25 years. So I just wanted to play it. And then after that, we heard Bruck Down by Major Lazer featuring Paris Goebel and Sad Boy. And I have played this song on my show like probably a few months ago because I became obsessed with it. And I'm actually wearing a Bruck Down shirt right now.
1: You sure is.
0: Yeah, because, I don't know, I just love that song and the music video is amazing. So I don't like to play a lot of repeats on my show, but I don't think either DJ Dog or MC Audacity heard that song before. Mm-mm. So anyway, hopefully
1: I think MC Audacity did. She's a big fan.
0: Well, good, because
2: I had it memorized.
0: It is like surprisingly amazing. in the background right now, we've got A Violent Noise by you guessed
1: Take
0: it.
1: A guess.
0: The XX.
1: It rhymes with
2: Texas.
0: It rhymes with
2: Choosing
0: Jamie
2: Texas.
0: XX.
1: It's like Tex-Mex, you know?
0: and this, what we've got in the background is a remix by Fortet, who, I don't know, DJ Dog and I really like Fortet
1: we
0: too.
1: We saw him.
0: Yeah, we did.
1: Saw him individually.
0: Yes.
1: And with Skrillex.
0: Yeah.
1: Which was sick.
0: Oh my gosh.
1: Our
0: yes.
1: necks will never be the same.
0: Yes.
1: We were
0: so
1: just
0: true.
1: Like going hard with the dubstep.
0: Oh my god, yeah. So much headbanging.
1: So much headbanging, or whatever that's like, even called. I don't know what that motion is, but.
0: For sure. That's
1: it's
0: definitely
1: really
0: headbanging.
1: Helpful, this, you know, audio only format.
0: Yeah.
1: Sure yeah. I can't really imagine what I'm doing right now. But it really hurt my neck.
0: Yeah, it was so sore.
1: Yeah, the next day.
0: Oh my god. And my whole back too.
1: Yeah,
0: like, oh.
1: We went hardcore that day.
0: Yeah, that was great. Yeah. he's also coming to Denver in September and I really want to see him.
1: I really gotta not do this job.
0: Yeah, so just keep it in mind. Yeah, at the Mission Ballroom. So anyway, yeah, it would be great to see him again. He's awesome. And this is a great remix. And wow, now we only have 25 minutes left. So Let us carry on, shall we?
2: How many listeners do we have
1: left?
2: Yeah,
1: let's do a count.
0: That's a great, great question.
1: 15!
2: Oh my god!
1: Welcome! You are safe here.
2: We're not making it weird at all. All 15 of you. Thank you.
0: Wow.
1: Wow. Oh my god,
0: well,
1: dude.
0: Yeah, we deeply appreciate
2: if
0: everyone
2: you're listening
0: tuning in.
2: And you're a personal friend or boyfriend of our, go ahead and text us. And let us know that you're on.
1: Just if it crosses your mind, you know, we really appreciate it.
0: I mean, I say that all the time. I love getting feedback from randos or from people I know who are listening. It's just like nice to know. I mean,
1: your work matters. Yeah.
0: I kind of sometimes I like to keep it a mystery too, so I don't really mind, I guess.
2: But
0: this is nice.
2: If you really love what you hear, you can just go ahead and message us.
0: Yeah.
1: DJ Bigspoon is super principled. She's like, I love it when that happens. But
2: she's
1: actually
2: doing it for the love of the game.
1: But actually,
0: it's
1: don't
0: so
1: really
0: true.
1: Care.
0: I mean, I'm doing it for myself, but also for you, so hopefully you're enjoying it. Or maybe it's just on in the background and you're not paying any attention. That's cool.
1: I'm doing
0: too.
1: This to kickstart my rap career. So if any one of you 15 is a record producer, hit my line.
2: We would like
1: I
2: to
1: am,
2: drop our
1: I
2: first
1: am looking
2: LP
1: for a job.
2: EP.
1: So yeah. Yeah. Yeah. Oh, God. But seriously, I'm looking for a job.
2: If any of you just is employed
1: at all, anyone employing anybody to do anything.
0: Oh my god. Yeah, keep that in mind, listeners.
1: I mean,
0: and
1: this is a once in a lifetime opportunity.
0: Yeah. And as soon as we get back to the music here, just give us a call, you know? We won't bite. But
2: remind the listeners of the number.
0: That number is 435-259-5968. Don't you forget it. If you're listening on KZMU.org, you can probably find it on the website too. So, anywho, we'll get back to the music. I'm going to start off with some Justice, Tame Impala. And this is a Kay Trinata remix of the song Never Ender. And then, we'll just finish it out from there.

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0: 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Thanks for being here with me, your host, DJ Big Spoon, and my lovely guests, DJ Dog and MC Audacity.
1: Thank you.
2: God, the crowd's going wild.
0: All of...
2: Yeah, what's the final of, count here?
0: No, we lost one. One. It's okay. It's late. It's late. I'm
2: whatever,
0: honestly
2: losers
0: amazed.
2: Losers not committed.
0: I know, right? Couldn't even see us to the very end.
2: That person was there for like a second.
0: It's true. Well, we appreciate
2: probably, Mike Doyle.
1: Yeah, thanks, Mike Doyle.
2: Thanks, Mike Doyle.
0: Yeah, Mike.
2: What up, Mike? MD.
0: Thanks. Yes. Once again, thanks to everyone who listened, whether it was for 1 second or 2 hours. We appreciate you. Well, no, we would be here without you.
2: You're useless to us.
1: Whether you're but here this, or not, we're going to do our thing.
0: Yeah. This gives us the illusion of purpose. Yeah. So.
2: Thank you. Wow. So poignant.
0: You know me. 11
1: Which
0: p.m.
1: Which is something
0: and
1: we're
0: I...
1: all looking for in life is the illusion of purpose.
2: It's so true.
0: So, so true. Well, I've had fun tonight, and I hope you all have too, and thanks for humoring me with all of the XX and Jamie XX music and the other stuff that we threw in there. So
1: can we stay on and hear the new Olivia Rodrigo song?
0: Oh my gosh,
1: that just dropped.
2: Wow.
0: Yes. Yeah, I love it when, so like, this is a fun time of the night because a lot of times, you know, artists will release albums on Friday. And a lot of times they release them at like right now, like 11 p.m. because it'll be like,
1: East
0: you know,
1: Coast time.
0: East Coast time. It'll be midnight there. So like I'll get the new albums like at this time of night. So anyway, on Spotify. So yeah, we can play all kinds of new music. I will look it up. But while I'm doing that, I guess I'll... In case anyone was interested, I just like to...
1: When I think it's The Cure.
0: Okay. Yeah, when
2: Hold
0: I'm
2: on,
0: listening...
2: She has to talk about Jamie XX. Well, first.
0: Well I just... When I'm listening to the radio...
1: Jamie XX.
0: Yeah. How dare you try to derail me from the topic of the night. Well, we only heard one song by Jamie XX. Actually, the only song... The whole night that we played was that last one called Loud Places, and that was off of Jamie XX's album In Color and featuring Rami from the XX, and they played that at the Kobe Block Party Festival that we went to this past weekend in Salt Lake, and it was so good. I mean, one of my favorite songs by him.
2: It was
0: nutty. And yeah, hearing it live was like next level. Yeah. So anyway, had to close out the show with that. The other stuff we heard was Justice, Tame Impala, the K-Tronauta remix of Never Ender, followed by Lane 8, who DJ Dog and I are going to see, what, next month?
2: Next month.
0: Yeah, in like a month. And then F for You by Disclosure, who we also saw.
2: We've been killing it.
0: We have been, yeah, we've been seeing a lot of live music. Mm-hmm. It's been really a really good year for music. And I actually just saw them a few weeks ago.
2: Oh, yeah.
0: And I wish that DJ Dog had been there, but alas, yeah, they played that song. Actually, it was funny, the morning of that show I woke up with that song in my head.
2: Wow.
0: And then they played at the show. I was like, oh my
2: That's
0: god.
2: Crazy.
0: I know, it's so crazy. crazy. Oh, and then I randomly threw in 4 minute workout in there because sometimes you just need, you know, 4 minutes of twerking. So that was that. That's all we have for tonight's show.
1: Let's get on
2: for the encore.
0: Yeah. Yeah, I can hear the crowd going wild.
1: Encore!
2: Encore!
1: Encore!
2: One more song!
1: Y'all, this song is brand new, so none of us can even vouch for it. Yeah. We haven't heard it yet.
0: Yeah.
2: We're probably like the very first listener.
0: Yeah. Oh, yeah. That's happened to me before on the show. Like, Spotify will give you little stats, and Major Lazer, they released a remix with Licky Lee like a few weeks ago, and they said I was in the first 500 people who listened to it.
1: Wow.
0: No. I was like, dang.
2: I want to figure out how to find these stats.
1: Olivia Rodrigo is a little bit mainstream.
0: Yeah.
1: So you might not be.
2: Yeah. Like, hurry up, dog. Go,
0: right.
2: Go,
0: oh,
2: go,
0: yeah, yeah.
2: Go,
0: okay.
2: Go.
0: I guess. Ooh, okay. There is a clean version. Apparently, it has some explicit language, but we'll play the clean version. And yeah, we'll just play it after this song. Although I was thinking about playing another
1: Jamie XX
0: song after signing off here. But, you know, maybe that could just follow. And then we'll just play some more XX. thanks, everybody, for joining us tonight.
1: We're
0: here
1: not
0: on
1: going
0: the show.
1: To bed tonight, y'all.
0: Yeah. I recommend you don't either, because we'll just still be here. So... if you want to hear some more bangers, then just don't touch that dial, as they say. I appreciate everybody tuning in, and we'll be here, I guess not next week, but the week after. Yeah, it's the first weekend of
1: June. Radio so. Listeners who are not on the website, who are not counted in our listener count?
0: Ding, ding, ding, ding, ding. Yeah.
2: That's definitely the majority of the people.
0: Yeah, yeah.
2: And the radio is so hot right now. Everyone's just tuning into the radio.
0: Yeah,
2: We're reverting to old fashioned.
0: Yeah. Thousands of people in the Moab Valley are sitting in their cars listening to the radio because they probably don't have radios at their house.
1: Turn the radio up.
0: That's right. Yeah. And they probably did that because, you know, they didn't want to overload KCMU's website.
2: Yeah, they wanted to keep it flowing. It's like when Obamacare came out and everything broke.
1: That's why our count was a little wonky, y'all.
0: Yeah.
2: Add a couple zeros.
0: Hey, we got one more.
2: Late night listener, welcome.
0: We're just getting started.
1: What's the number?
0: 15.
1: Oh, yes. We lost one and then we gained them back.
0: That's right. Yeah.
1: They missed us, probably.
0: They did. I'm sure they did. They were like, oh, I just can't go 30 seconds without listening to them go on and on about Jamie XX.
1: I mean, maybe the website cut out and they tried the radio, but they couldn't find the right frequency. And then they had to get back on the website.
0: That's entirely possible. All these things are within the realm of possibilities. Well, I think I think that's all I got for tonight. I'm DJ Big Spoon, your host on Circadian Rhythms here. Thanks again to my co-hosts, DJ Dog and MC Audacity. It's been a pleasure. It's been an honor.
2: Honor is all mine.
1: The honor is all of ours.
2: Wow. Amazing.
0: All right.
1: Getting deeper as the night goes on after my 12-hour drive.
0: Yeah. Truly incredible. Okay. Well, have a great night, everybody. Have a great Thursday, Memorial Day weekend. Be safe out there. Have fun. All the things. We'll see you next time.

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This is media by people like you and for people like us, not by a computer and for a profit. This is life as we can create it. Moab Community Radio.

What can I say? What can I say, ladies and gentlemen? How about that? How about that? Thank you so much.

Wait a minute, y'all. Can I do it like I want to do it? Can I say it if I want to say it? Can I move it if I want to move it? Wait a minute, wait a minute, wait a minute, wait a minute, listen! And you miss me. And listen.

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Let's do it. 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

my cause. 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Despite what they say, I can't let her be. 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

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Despite what they say, I can't let her be. 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

ladies and gentlemen. 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

0: the way down here. 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What about Keith?
1: Yeah, what about Keith?
0: What about Keith?

0: Ladies and gentlemen, I gotta sing one more before I bring up anybody else. But I'd like to get all the stones up here.
1: Yeah.
0: Be our guest.
2: Can we roll it?

Let's just.

liberty. My name is Katie Lee, and I found a radio station, KZMU, that you should never let off of your fingertips. 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

0: go.
1: You better get yourself together. That's what you better do.
2: Hey, woman, can't you see your man is just a blues man?
1: You gonna stay out all night long?
2: Hey, Mikey, won't you do like Super Chicken? Get you a drink of Rooster Juice.
1: Blues head? Blues what?
2: Do it like you used to do.
1: Baby, please.
2: So you don't feel no pain.
1: You can't do me like that no more, honey.
0: You know I'm trying.
2: Then just turn around and shoot that thing.
1: Thing. I need you to be here with me sometimes.
2: Once you get him a drink of that Rooster Juice, he won't feel no pain.
1: I mean, I know, yeah, you think I'm

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0: everybody. I'm DJ Sparkle from Shine Time. 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

0: This is National Native News. I'm Jill Freitas. A Hualapai tribal leader is being remembered for her impact on economic development and tribal sovereignty. Louise Benson, former chairwoman of the Hualapai tribe in Arizona, has died at the age of 83. The tribe announced her death April 18th. Benson helped lead the development of Grand Canyon West, including the creation of Grand Canyon Skywalk, a major tourism destination that supports the tribe's economy. According to the Hualapai tribe, she also worked on infrastructure and water access issues for her community. Arizona Governor Katie Hobbs said in a statement, quote, "I am deeply saddened by the passing of former Hualapai tribal chairwoman Louise Benson. As a dedicated leader for the Hualapai tribe, championing critical infrastructure and regional water security, Chairwoman Benson spent her life serving her people with unwavering commitment. My condolences go out to the Hualapai tribe and all of those who knew her," end quote. In its statement, the Hualapai tribe says Benson's legacy will continue through the economic foundation she helped build for future generations. Community members gathered in Anchorage this week to honor the life of Kelly Hunt. A candlelight vigil was held Wednesday at 2522 Arctic Boulevard, where family, friends, and advocates came together to remember the 19-year-old from Shaktulik. The event included traditional dance groups and songs as attendees paid tribute and called for justice. Hunt disappeared earlier this year while on her way to college. Her body was found April 20th in a Spinard neighborhood. The vigil was supported by Data for Indigenous Justice, as community members continued to call for answers and accountability. Alaska Native leaders and advocates will gather in Anchorage next month for a summit focused on the missing and murdered Indigenous people crisis. The Alaska MMIP Justice Summit is scheduled for May 27th and 28th at the Dena'ina Civic and Convention Center, followed by a Red Dress Gala on May 29th. Organizers say the event will focus on raising awareness, sharing resources, and building solutions to address violence impacting Indigenous communities. Last month, the Trump administration issued an executive order that seeks to restrict mail-in voting. KUNM's Jeanette Didios has the details on how this could impact Native American communities.
1: The order seeks to use federal data to create a list of adult U.S. citizens in each state who would have to show proof of eligibility before voting. States would be able to review and suggest changes. But many tribal members living in rural areas rely on mail-in voting in order to participate in elections because of long travel times to polling places. Senior attorney for the Native American Rights Fund, Jacqueline De Leon, a member of Isleta Pueblo, says the Supreme Court is currently considering a case called Watson versus Republican National Committee about whether or not ballots received after Election Day can be counted.
2: And we know that that is especially important in Indian country, where mail delivery can be slow and unpredictable, that our ballots be able to be counted even if they arrive after Election Day, if they were cast before Election Day.
1: She says tribal nations are facing a consequential moment in history.
2: Protecting tribal sovereignty is something that I think every Native person needs to take seriously, and they need to make considerations when they're voting as to which candidates are going to do that for their tribal nation.
1: Attorneys general in 23 states, including New Mexico, are suing to block the Trump order. For National Native News, I'm Jeanette Didios.
0: I'm Jill Freitas.

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0: Hello, my name is Blaine, and I'm a local backcountry interpretive guide here in Moab. Join me on the last Monday of every month from 4 p.m. to 5 p.m. for the History Hour, where I will guide you back in time as we explore the realms from local prehistoric paleontology to Native American and early settler history, and we'll even discuss the uranium days and early tourism. Here we will cover the significant people, places, and events that have made Moab and this amazing area what it is today. So come along with me on the last Monday of every month right here on KZMU.
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In this day of AI smart tools, it's easy to forget that we humans once relied on dumb hand tools, like saws, drills, screwdrivers, and wrenches. For decades, a major maker of these trusty instruments has been a company in New Britain, Connecticut, appropriately named the Stanley Works. Today, having taken over other big brands like Craftsman and Black & Decker, Stanley is a $15 billion a year conglomerate. And many former workers are asking, Stanley Works for whom? That's because corporate top executives have quietly orchestrated a decades-long move of Stanley factories out of our country, abandoning the skilled machinists who literally made the brand successful. The final blow comes this week, when Stanley will shut down the last of its red brick factories in New Britain. An odd move, since workers there produced one of Stanley's most iconic products, the PowerLock tape measure. It is enormously popular. Indeed, I have two of them. Yet corporate bosses claim that cheaper foreign-made tape measures now dominate the market, so poof, goodbye, 300 American jobs. But wait, Stanley did not eliminate the jobs, it just moved them to Thailand, where labor is paid 75% less than in Connecticut. Indeed, the major foreign competitor to Stanley turns out to be Stanley. It has been building modernized production facilities in Thailand, even as it divested in U.S. factories and increased shipments of foreign-made tape measures to the U.S. This is Jim Hightower saying, Stanley CEO was paid $7.6 million last year. Nice, but now the paychecks of 300 workers can be reallocated to global shareholders and give another hike in the chief's pay. And that's how the inequality merry-go-round keeps spinning round and round and round. The Hightower Radio Lowdown is made possible by you subscribers to Jim Hightower's Lowdown on Substack. 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

0: From New York, this is Democracy Now!
1: It's a genocide that's taking place that you people don't want to write about, but it's a terrible thing that's taking place, and farmers are being killed.
0: A year after President Trump falsely claimed there's a white genocide in South Africa, the Trump administration has closed the door to all refugees around the world except for white South Africans. Since October, the U.S. has resettled just over 6,000 refugees. All except three were from South Africa. We'll go to Johannesburg and also speak to the head of a refugee group suing Trump over the policy. Then a new study finds Trump's abrupt withdrawal of USAID funding has led to a sustained increase in violence across Africa.
2: So our study found that in addition to the devastating impacts in terms of health care around the world, the cuts to USAID also helped fuel a surge in protests, riots, armed conflict, and violence against civilians in many parts of Africa.
0: Finally, as students graduate from colleges and universities across the country, many schools are taking steps to silence pro-Palestinian voices at campus ceremonies, from canceling speakers to eliminating live speeches by students altogether. At the University of Michigan, the school's president issued a public apology after a professor delivered these remarks at commencement.
3: Sing for the pro-Palestinian student activists. Who have, over these past 2 years, opened our hearts to the injustice and inhumanity of Israel's war in Gaza.
0: We'll speak to a CUNY law school student and Rutgers professor, Nora Ericott. All that and more coming up. Welcome to Democracy Now!, democracynow.org, the War and Peace Report. I'm Amy Goodman. Iran says it's established a controlled maritime zone in the Strait of Hormuz that ships will not be able to transit without authorization from the newly created Persian Gulf Strait Authority. On Wednesday, Iran's Islamic Revolutionary Guard Corps said it had coordinated safe passage for 26 cargo ships and tankers, including the first shipment of Middle East oil to South Korea, since the U.S. and Israel launched strikes on Iran nearly 3 months ago. Iran is reportedly charging tolls of up to $2 million for passage through the strait to be paid in Chinese yuan or the cryptocurrency Bitcoin. Meanwhile, Iran's foreign ministry says it's reviewing the latest U.S. peace proposal after President Trump said he's willing to delay planned attacks on Iran for a few days while he awaits Iran's response. On Tuesday, Trump spoke by phone with Israeli Prime Minister Benjamin Netanyahu. Axios reports the Israeli leader left the meeting with his hair on fire after urging Trump to abandon diplomacy and resume bombing Iran. On Wednesday, Trump downplayed reports of friction between the two leaders and said Netanyahu would do whatever I want him to do, quote unquote.
4: I'm right now at 99% in Israel. I could run for prime minister. So maybe after I do this, I'll go to Israel, run for prime minister.
0: In Sudan, human rights monitors say an armed drone fordired on a crowded market in West Kordofan province on Tuesday, killing 28 people and leaving dozens more wounded. Sudan's army denied the report, saying it doesn't target civilians or civilian infrastructure. The area is controlled by the rival Rapid Support Forces paramilitary group. Last week, the Global Food Insecurity Monitor, IPC, warned nearly 20 million people across Sudan face acute hunger this year, with more than 800,000 children at risk of severe malnutrition due to civil war, mass displacement, and collapsing food and health systems. The USS Nimitz carrier strike group arrived in the Southern Caribbean Wednesday, the same day the Justice Department unsealed murder charges against the 94-year-old former Cuban president Raul Castro. The indictment accuses Castro of ordering the shootdown of two small planes operated by the Cuban-American exile group Brothers to the Rescue in 1996. President Trump has repeatedly threatened military action against Cuba, imposing a fuel blockade that's triggered severe blackouts, food shortages, and economic collapse across Cuba. This is Cuba's Deputy Foreign Minister, Carlos Fernandez de Castro.
5: Esta acusación conlleva.
6: This accusation carries an additional threat, given the well-known dark practice of the United States using accusations like this to take military action against sovereign states. Their justification is not justice. It is the use of the immense military power that the United States government possesses. And it must be clear that any attempt to use this excuse for action against these comrades within Cuba will be met with fierce resistance from the Cuban people.
0: Israel's continuing attacks in Lebanon despite the U.S. brokered ceasefire that was recently extended through June. Lebanon's national news agency reports Israeli attacks on Wednesday killed at least eight people, including five killed in an airstrike on a village near Nabatea. Meanwhile, Lebanon's health ministry says the death toll from an air raid on the town of Deir Hanoun and Nar has risen to 14 killed and three wounded. The strike in southern Lebanon's Tyre district on Tuesday killed a family of 11, including three children, along with their parents and grandparents. Israeli settlers in the occupied West Bank have set up another illegal outpost in the Masafriyata district. On Wednesday, settlers backed by Israeli soldiers erected mobile homes surrounded by fortifications near Umm al-Khayr village. Such outposts are illegal under international law and violate Israeli zoning laws and court orders. Meanwhile, Palestinians in the city of Hahul say Israeli settlers attacked them with impunity Wednesday as Israeli soldiers looked on.
7: At 3 a.m., we were shocked when armed settlers assaulted us. They attacked the house. They burned two vehicles and tried to burn a third one. They also wrote racist graffiti on the walls. This happened with Israeli occupation forces in attendance.
0: In Gaza, Israeli drones and gunfire killed four more Palestinians and wounded several others over the last 24 hours. The WAHA news agency reports two Palestinians were killed in areas under Israeli military control in Rafah. In southern Gaza. Another person was killed northeast of Khan Yunis, while a fourth was killed when an Israeli quadcopter drone dropped a bomb on a group of Palestinians in Beit Lahia in northern Gaza. Several others were injured in that attack. Israel's far-right national security minister Itamar Ben-Gvir posted a video of himself taunting hundreds of global Samud flotilla activists who were abducted by Israel in international waters this week. The video shows dozens of men and women kneeling in rows with their foreheads to the ground and their hands zip-tied behind their back at the port of Ashdod. According to lawyers representing the flotilla, three activists were taken to the hospital as a result of Israeli violence. This is a portion of Ben-Gvir's video.
8: They came with much pride as big heroes. Look, look, see how they look now. Look, look at how they look now. Not heroes and not anything. Terror supporters. I tell Prime Minister Netanyahu, give them to me for much more time. Give them to us for the terrorist prisons. This is how it should look.
0: Ben-Gvir's video was roundly condemned around the world. Italy's Prime Minister Giorgia Meloni said, quote, it's inadmissible that these demonstrators, including many Italian citizens, are subjected to this treatment that violates human dignity, she said. Spain's foreign minister called Ben-Gvir's actions, quote, monstrous, disgraceful, and inhumane, unquote. It even drew criticism from U.S. Ambassador to Israel, Mike Huckabee, who described Ben-Gvir's behavior as despicable, saying the minister had, quote, betrayed the dignity of his nation, unquote. Huckabee's rare criticism came a day after the U.S. Treasury announced sanctions against organizers of the Gaza flotilla. Here in the United States, Elon Musk's private aerospace and artificial intelligence company, SpaceX, has confirmed plans to go public in what's likely to become the largest initial public offering in history. The plan could see SpaceX valuation reach $2 trillion, surpassing the 2020 IPO of the oil giant Saudi Aramco. It could see Elon Musk's majority stake in SpaceX rise in value to more than $600 billion, making him the first trillionaire in history. Meanwhile, OpenAI, the maker of ChatGPT, is set to file for an initial public offering in the coming weeks. The artificial intelligence company is valued at more than $850 billion by private investors and is working with Goldman Sachs and Morgan Stanley to prepare the paperwork. Separately, OpenAI rival Anthropic is preparing an IPO that could see its valuation top $1 trillion. Meta has sent layoff notices to about 8,000 workers, or 10% of the social media giant's workforce. Another 7,000 Meta workers will be reassigned to new artificial intelligence initiatives. The layoffs come just weeks after CEO Mark Zuckerberg confirmed in an all-hands meeting that Meta is using an artificial intelligence data tracking program to train an AI model that will replace many of its workers. A recording of Zuckerberg's comments was obtained by the news organization More Perfect Union.
9: So we're in a phase where basically the AI models learn from having really, from watching really smart people do things. And if you're trying to get it to be able to do certain capabilities, having it be able to observe really smart people doing those things is very important.
0: Vermont's independent Senator Bernie Sanders and Democratic Congressmember Summer Lee unveiled new legislation Wednesday to abolish super PACs, which allow corporations and wealthy individuals to spend an unlimited amount of money on U.S. elections. Their bill would cap super PAC donations from individuals at $5,000. This is Democratic Congressmember Lee.
10: But right now, we can take a step to ensure that super PACs, that super billionaires, are no longer able to buy our election. And we have to call it what it is. If we will have a democracy, we have to reject an oligarchy.
0: The late-night comedian Stephen Colbert signs off tonight on the final broadcast of The Late Show. Following his 11-year run on CBS, The Late Show had broadcast from Ed Sullivan Theater in Manhattan. Before him, it was Letterman, since 1993. Its cancellation came even though Colbert was consistently the top-rated late-night host. Last July, CBS cited financial reasons for canceling The Late Show, as CBS parent company Paramount sought the Trump administration's support for a controversial merger with Skydance, and after Trump repeatedly called for Colbert to be fired. The merger was approved just 1 week after CBS announced Colbert's ouster. Colbert's late-night competitor on ABC, Jimmy Kimmel, said he will not record his own program today out of respect for Colbert's final show. Paramount Skydance is now seeking approval from the Trump administration to acquire Warner Brothers Discovery, which would give the company control of CNN, HBO, CBS, and other media properties as well. And in Bolivia, there are growing calls for the center-right president, Rodrigo Paz Pereira, to step down. For 2 weeks, demonstrations led by the Bolivian Workers' Central, peasant unions and miners have clashed with police in the capital, La Paz. Their blockade has led to empty markets and depleted reserves of medical supplies, including oxygen for hospital patients. The U.S. Deputy Secretary of State, Christopher Landau, characterized the protests as an ongoing coup d'etat. Bolivia is suffering its worst economic crisis in 40 years amidst fuel shortages and rising inflation. Bolivia's presidential spokesperson is claiming Evo Morales, Bolivia's former president, is fueling the protests, which Morales denies. This is a Bolivian miner who joined the protests.
11: We do not want dialogue or anything. We only want the resignation of the president no matter what. He leaves the good way or he leaves with social upheaval.
0: And those are some of the headlines. This is Democracy Now!, democracynow.org, The War and Peace Report. I'm Amy Goodman.
12: And I'm Nermeen Sheikh. Welcome to our listeners and viewers across the country and around the world. The Trump administration is advancing plans to increase the number of white South Africans it admits to the United States as refugees in the coming months. The proposal would see an additional 10,000 white South Africans resettled into the U.S., even as the Trump administration continues to block the entry of refugees from other countries. The U.S. has resettled just over 6,000 refugees between October and April, and all except three were from South Africa. Under Trump's new proposal, which was submitted to Congress, the U.S. would lift its record-low refugee admissions figure for the year from 7,500 to 17,500, with the additional openings reserved for Afrikaners. Trump has falsely claimed they face racial persecution and genocide. This is President Trump speaking last December.
1: It's a genocide that's taking place that you people don't want to write about, but it's a terrible thing that's taking place, and farmers are being killed. They happen to be white, but whether they're white or black makes no difference to me, but white farmers are being brutally killed, and their land is being confiscated in South Africa.
0: The claims of a white genocide and racial violence have been rejected by the UN Human Rights Office, among others. For more, we're joined by two guests. Lebohang Petko is a senior research fellow and political economist at the Trade Collective Think Tank and a professor of practice at the University of Johannesburg, joining us from Johannesburg. And in Washington, D.C., Sharif Ali joins us, president of the International Refugee Assistance Project, which is currently litigating a class action lawsuit challenging the Trump administration's dismantling of the United States refugee program. Let's begin with you, your lawsuit. Explain what it is. It will shock people to know, Sharif Ali, that 6,000 refugees have been accepted, incredibly record low number of refugees from around the world, but in fact, not from around the world, only from South Africa, except for three. Can you explain what's going on? And now President Trump wants to lift the Trump administration cap, but only to allow in more white South Africans.
13: Yeah, thank you so much for having me. What I could explain is that on his day of inauguration, he issued an executive order to suspend the U.S. refugee admissions program. And we've been in litigation since with the Pasito versus Trump case to reopen this program, which is so vital. What's happening is not only that they're allowing just this one population coming into the U.S., but it's happening to impact the lives of thousands of other people who have went through years of vetting, who have went through years of persecution and violence and trying to find safety. For instance, there's been 12,000 people prior to this executive order that were conditionally approved for travel. Those are people that had sold all of their belongings. They are people who left their home. There are people now that don't know where they're going. And in fact, many of them are not even able to work in the countries of first asylum in which they reside in currently. There's also over 100,000 people that were also going forward with the process of resettling in the United States. Now they are stuck and they're in limbo while we are processing resettlement cases for white Afrikaners at a record pace. This program has never been a fast program, and it's being expedited for just this one population. What I could tell you is this is a very clear racism, where only one group that tends to be white is allowed in the country, while you have black, brown, people of Muslim origin and other nationalities and religious minorities are being told that they cannot come into this country.
12: And Dr. Petko, if you could respond to this proposal by Trump and actually explain what the situation is in South Africa, this claim of his that there's a white genocide and that white Afrikaners are being persecuted in the country.
14: Thank you, and to your guests as well. So I think that one of the things that we can agree on globally is that there is no white genocide in South Africa. And I think the irony that isn't lost on many of us is that this comes at a time when there is an actual genocide being purported upon, you know, several people across the Gaza Strip, Palestine, Iran, and so forth. And it also has to do, really, we need to situate this within a few things. One is the rehabilitation of white victimhood. This is also to do with the delegitimization of African sovereignty and black majority rule. It's also important that this is also linked to demographic panic and the global shift to the right, the alt-right replacement theory and so forth. And this leads to the kind of hostility of migration from the majority world, as my co-panelist has already illuminated. I think the danger of this is also that this links to very strong anti-black politics and anti-blackness, even though President Trump claims that he wouldn't care if these were black farmers. The truth is that in this country, There is crime, and they are, you know, killings and murders, and like in any country and anywhere in the world. One of the crises that we do have is certainly one of criminal justice and of criminal, you know, of crime statistics and high rates of the different sorts of social ills and social violences. Those are not racialized. Those are to do with the economies of scale. Those are to do with exclusion. Those are to do with unemployment. Those are to do with people being desperate. And those are also to do with structural failures that we have inherited from the pre-1994 dispensation, which has meant that there are millions of people in this country who are not only unemployed but unemployable, who have never found a place for themselves in this economy. We also have a history of violence, which was state-sanctioned violence, by the way, and the way that our own personal politics, inter-party politics, reproduced that violence, and was also oftentimes fomented by the invisible hand of the state. So to say that this is now coming down to a white genocide is also trying to rewrite history and trying to reinscript the moral authority of our victory over settler colonialism as one that is something that is sinister and that's the most egregious form of white revisionism.
12: Well, let's go to what the administration, what the South African president, Cyril Ramaphosa, said, refuting Trump's claims that white people are being persecuted in his country, calling it a, quote, completely false narrative. Speaking at the Africa CEO Forum in Abidjan, Côte d'Ivoire, Ramaphosa recounted a conversation he had with Trump about the situation in his country.
15: I had a conversation with President Trump on the phone, and he said, what's happening down there? And I said, President, what you've been told by those people who are opposed to transformation back home in South Africa is not true. And I added to him, I said, we were well taught by Nelson Mandela and other iconic leaders like Oliver Tambo on how to continue to build a united nation out of the diverse groupings that we have in South Africa. We're the only country on the continent where the colonizers came to stay, and we have never driven them out of our country. So they are staying, and they're making great progress. It's a fringe grouping that does not have a lot of support, that is anti-transformation and anti-change, that would actually prefer to see South Africa going back to apartheid type of policies.
12: So that's President Ramaphosa speaking last year. You mentioned, Dr. Peko, the ongoing genocide, the genocide that is in fact occurring and has occurred. If you could talk about the context in which the U.S., the Trump administration, has made this decision, namely South Africa's move in December 2023 to the International Court of Justice, initiating a genocide case against Israel. Was that relevant?
14: It's extremely relevant. I mean, I think we agree that there is no white genocide in South Africa. There is, however, a global machinery that continues to normalize imperial wars, occupation, and the suffering of black and brown people. And what we are seeing is that whiteness is being recast as endangered, while Palestinians and Syrians and Sudanese and Congolese and other people who are facing massive violences and displacement and dispossession are denied equal global sympathy. And clearly what South Africa's stand that the ICJ does is it tries to rehumanize and to recenter a moral and a judicial ethic around what humanity should be centering. And that is really to state that if we say never again, as people ourselves who were dispossessed, who were occupied, who were the first settler, you know, the first apartheid state per se, formally inscribed by, you know, judicially, it is no doubt that certainly this seems to have come at a time when, in the same breath, there is a move towards the alt-right, the MAGA discourse, which is about replacement theory and which is absolutely about displacing the idea that anything other than whiteness is normative. President Trump and the Trump administration have made it very clear that they are very unhappy with with our stand at the ICJ, which has now, of course, been accompanied. We have now been accompanied by several other countries. However, this will not be the end of it, because this is not just about South Africa versus the US. It is really about a human ethic. It is really about an anti-imperial ethic. And it's really about an ethic that should really place us at the center of a new form of internationalism and a new form of compassion, and also to really move away from the kind of bullying, imperial bullying, that seems to be taking place as re-inscripted by President Trump, and trying to then weaponize the stand that countries like South Africa have taken against the genocide, the real genocide that's taking place in Palestine.
0: Levon Peko,

0: You have David Sachs, and you have Elon Musk. These are the people that are very close to Trump and J.D. Vance. Talk about who he is informed by.
1: So, I mean, you're quite right. All of these, it's a really weird coincidence of history and geopolitics that he's happened to be surrounded by these tech bros, these tech apartheid bros, really. Peter Thiel, Elon Musk, David Sachs, Reid Hoffman as well, and all of whom have these different connections with South Africa, Southern Africa as well. It's really important because what they also represent is tech capital. They represent libertarianism. They represent a really rabid form of white nationalism. They also represent a form of rabid surveillance capital, surveillance politics, which is shrouded in this idea of statelessness, and the idea that the state should not intervene entirely and too deeply into the business of business and corporate. But they also then link this with defense technology and really a putrid kind of anti-liberal libertarian politics, which purport again to be, beyond politics. And yet all of them, have said things around so-called anti-wokeness, a very, very problematic terminology. They have a hostility to regulation. They have an anti-DEI agenda. And we've seen Elon Musk trying to muscle his way and that Starlink thing of his into African markets, South African markets, as though we don't have Wi-Fi already. And they also push these really ugly civilizational decline narratives. And it's really problematic and troubling that none of them, as far as I know, are per se deeply rooted in political science or sociology or political philosophizing, which would give them such a strong grasp of this civilizational crisis. But they also speak to strong state politics when it protects capital or their own geopolitical interests. And a weird coincidence that these five apartheid tech bros happen to have configured around Donald Trump.
2: Well, Sherif Ali, as the Trump administration increases, I mean, what was an unprecedented number that was so low of refugee admissions to the U.S., he's increasing this number only for white South Africans. Could you explain what the situation is of all of the refugees fleeing absolutely devastating conditions from Syria to the DRC to Afghanistan, and what their fate is in light of what the Trump administration has done and is continuing to do now with this increase exclusively for white South Africans?
3: Thank you. Their fate is changing on a daily basis, and the fact that their status is in limbo has created more uncertainty and ambiguity in their lives, and they're suffering considerably. Their vulnerability levels are increasing at a very tremendous level. I was in Jordan and Lebanon in December, meeting with our teams and seeing and talking to our clients and learning about the work that the experiences that they're facing. Unfortunately, their vulnerability levels are increasing. So what you're seeing is that people who were planning on resettling and moving and finding safety have actually found themselves less employable, without work authorizations, without safety. In Jordan specifically, there was an increase in homelessness, which has led to further exploitation. People, especially women, are really at risk of sexual exploitation for favors to get them to serve, to be able to live their lives. This is increasing the level of trauma and difficulty that refugees and displaced people are facing. Now, as another example, we have, after the Afghans, the removal of the U.S. Efforts in Afghanistan, the Afghan allies who were meant to come to the U.S. through special immigrant visas have not been able to be processed and come to America. These are part of the exceptions that the Ninth Circuit required and Congress requires of the U.S. government to fulfill. People who are from religious minorities, people who have family that are refugees, people who are wartime allies. And yet now we have a group of Afghans in a camp in Qatar who are waiting to be resettled, and the rumor is that they will be resettled in the Democratic Republic of Congo, where they have no connection, where they have no relationship to the country, where they were not planning or to resettle there, and where there's currently a major Ebola outbreak. I just want to show you

0: that there is a real disregard for the humanity of this. Over 117 million people in the world today are displaced. 45 million of them are refugees. America takes a fraction of those people into their country, into our country. And those people are now just left to fend for themselves in a society that's not helping them.
1: Sharif Ali, we want to thank you for being with us. President of IRAP, the International Refugee Assistance Program, which is currently suing the Trump administration over the dismantling of the U.S. refugee program. And Lepahang Peko, Senior Research Fellow and Political Economist at the Trade Collective Think Tank, Professor of Practice at the University of Johannesburg, speaking to us from Johannesburg, South Africa. Coming up, a new study finds Trump's abrupt withdrawal of USAID funding has led to an increase in violence across Africa. Stay with us.

0: live, Fatoumata Diarra at our Democracy Now! Studio. This is Democracy Now!, democracynow.org. I'm Amy Goodman with Nermeen Sheikh.
1: Did the abrupt defunding and dismantling of USAID, the decades-old U.S. humanitarian aid agency, have an impact on violence? Well, researchers sought to answer that question and examined data from across Africa. They've just published their results in the journal Science, concluding, quote, the abrupt withdrawal of USAID led to a significant and sustained increase in conflict across Africa's most USAID-dependent regions. Before it was shuttered by the Trump administration, the agency was the world's largest provider of aid, active in over 100 countries.
0: For more, we're joined by one of the study's authors. Austin Wright is Associate Professor of Public Policy at University of Chicago, co-author of the research article just out in Science headlined, Aiding Peace or Conflict, the Impact of USAID Cuts on Violence. If you could start off by explaining what you found, Professor Wright, this issue of the abrupt withdrawal of USAID led to a significant and sustained increase in conflict across Africa's most USAID-dependent regions. Can you elaborate?
2: Sure. So first off, thank you for having me and for amplifying the sobering findings of our research. You know, what we were able to do is to document, information on the incidence of conflict activity, and that ranges from riots and protests to armed conflict to violence against civilians across more than 870 subregions in Africa. We're then able to link that with the location of where USAID was present and operational years ago, and leverage that information to understand the impact that the shutdown had. And indeed, as you mentioned already, what we find is a large increase in violence in the months immediately after the shutdown occurred. And unfortunately, although we're able to extend the data out only for a period of time, we have yet to find a significant reduction in those effects over time, which means they continue to accumulate even now.
1: Well, there have been a lot, Professor Wright, of inquiries and findings about the effects of the cuts in aid in USAID, but in humanitarian terms, but never in the context of violence. So what prompted this investigation?
2: Yeah, so that's an excellent point. You know, prior research, including some work that was published in The Lancet, has focused on measures like excess death, the impact of the shutdown of humanitarian relief on healthcare systems, and those are certainly important dynamics. But, you know, when USAID was initially conceived by John F. Kennedy, the aim there was an alternate version of putting America first, and that was creating the sort of economic and political opportunities for the rest of the world to flourish in the image of the U.S. And that includes the building of institutions and an explicit focus on stabilization. And so our project aimed at understanding another layer of those consequences of the cut, which was the conflict environment. And unfortunately, what we found is that that shutdown had these large effects. And to, you know, help your listeners and viewers understand what we mean by large effects, these are often double-digit percentage increases in the incidence, severity, and lethality of violence across Africa in the affected regions. And I would say that the only silver lining element here is that in the places where USAID's work was largely achieved, those areas were able to withstand the storm created by that shutdown. But unfortunately, in a lot of other regions, the project was not yet finished.
1: And did you make in the study, do you make a causal argument? In other words, that because the aid was cut, violence increased, or it was more of a correlation? In other words, the two happened to coincide, but you don't know precisely what the connection was or is.
2: Yes, this is I think this is a really important question, and I would encourage everyone, especially these days, to be very skeptical of, you know, the facts that are shared. And what I can assure you is that although the paper itself is only a few pages, the work that went into assessing all of the alternate mechanisms that could have been driving this effect amounts to roughly a book that most of the readers aren't going to actually see. And what we can effectively rule out are a number of potential sources of bias that could, as you point out, have led this to be a correlation rather than a causal relationship. And so I think we're rather bullish, ultimately, that what we've identified is a credible effect of the timing of the shutdown on violence.
0: Austin Wright, we want to thank you so much for being with us, Associate Professor of Public Policy at the University of Chicago, co-author of the research article just out in Science magazine, headlined Aiding Peace or Conflict, the Impact of USAID Cuts on Violence. Coming up, as students graduate from colleges and universities across the United States, many schools are taking steps to silence pro-Palestinian voices at campus ceremonies, from canceling speakers to eliminating live speeches by students and alum altogether. Stay with us.

0: Bradley Roy Parsons and Howard John Pierce. This is Democracy Now!, democracynow.org, The War and Peace Report. I'm Amy Goodman with Nermeen Sheikh.
1: As colleges and universities hold graduation ceremonies across the United States, many schools are attempting to silence pro-Palestinian voices from those commemorations, from canceling speakers to eliminating live student speeches altogether. This comes at a time of increasing repression of campus activism supporting Palestine. The group Palestine Legal recently revealed it now receives 300% more requests for legal help than it did before 2023, with the overwhelming majority of requests coming from students and college faculty.
0: Earlier this month, the University of Michigan's president issued a public apology after a professor, Derek Peterson, praised pro-Palestinian students during his commencement address. These are some of Professor Peterson's remarks.
2: Sing for Moritz Levy, the first Jewish professor at the University of Michigan. Appointed professor of French in 1896, he was to open the doors of this great university to generations of Jewish students who found in Ann Arbor a safe haven from the anti-Semitism of East Coast universities. Sing for the students of the Black Action Movement, whose members demanded a curriculum that would reflect the experience and identity of Black people in this country. Sing for the pro-Palestinian student activists. Who have, over these past 2 years, opened our hearts to the injustice and inhumanity of Israel's war in Gaza. The greatness of this institution does not only rest on the shoulders and on the accomplishments of our student athletes, who deserve all the congratulations we can offer them. But the greatness of this university rests also on the courage and the conviction of student activists who have pushed this university down the path toward justice.
1: That was University of Michigan Professor Derek Peterson. University President Domenico Grasso later called those remarks hurtful and insensitive to many members of our community. Separately, Rutgers University withdrew an invitation to the biotech CEO, Rami Elghandour, to give a graduation address. Last week, Elghandour recorded a video reading the speech he'd planned to give at the Rutgers Engineering School convocation.
3: Kindness is having empathy for others who may not have a voice. It's why I care so much and speak so often about so many issues that don't directly impact me. I've spoken up about ICE, Palestine, Black Lives, abortion, and gender equity. It's why I got into the film business and I'm supporting stories to amplify the voice of the voiceless, like Hind Rajab. And of all these topics, I've only received pushback on Palestine. Multiple attempts to censor me or get me fired. Totally a coincidence the speech was canceled over Palestine, right? But it's also the topic where I received the most support by far. I refuse to yield because I believe in the cause. And like Superman, I believe in truth, justice, and the American way.
0: That was biotech CEO Rami Elghandour reading the graduation speech he was disinvited from giving at Rutgers. We're joined now by two guests. Noura Erekat is a Palestinian human rights attorney and a professor at Rutgers University. This week, she helped organize a people's convocation for Palestine, where Rami Elghandour spoke. We're also joined by Shivani Desai, a graduating member of CUNY Law School Class of 2026 and a member of CUNY Law Students for Justice in Palestine. For the third year in a row, CUNY Law School will have no student graduation speakers. I want to begin with Professor Noura Erekat. We covered this controversy last week. We had the CEO, Rami Elghandour, in our studio where he had just been canceled his address to the Rutgers Engineering School. But then talk about the alternative ceremony you set up And what this meant, the thousands, tens of thousands of students who wrote objecting, not to mention the faculty groups and so many faculty at Rutgers.
4: Good morning, Amy, and thank you so much. Yes, we organized a people's convocation for Palestine. We organized it in 9 days to be able to celebrate all of our students and not just the few students who the administration and the Board of Governors decided whose feelings mattered more than the material conditions our students are enduring. Rutgers has 70,000 students across 3 campuses. About 10% of those students are Muslim. Something like 15% are Arab, Palestinian, and Muslim. Thousands of our students are immigrants, asylum seekers. They are of Black descent, Latinx origin. They are a diverse population who together constitute the many who are opposed to genocide. Rutgers is the largest public school in New Jersey and should be representative of that population. And in this instant, when Rami would have spoken for thousands of those students, the university decided to prioritize the feelings of a few in a OPOC process for which there was no due process or review. The student, the faculty senate issued a censor of the dean, the union issued a resolution demanding the reinstatement of Rami. The School of Engineering collected 1,300 plus letters. Professor Troy Shinrod, a professor of engineering, attempted to deliver those letters to the School of Engineering, and police, almost a dozen police, blocked him from entering his own building. They are telling us that democracy doesn't matter and won't work here. And this continues a legacy at Rutgers. In 2024, our Center for Islamic Life at Rutgers, New Jersey also happens to be the 4th largest populations of Muslims in the United States. The Center for Islamic Life was vandalized. Islamic objects were vandalized and destroyed. The Palestinian flag was stolen. Have you heard about it? There was no media hullabaloo over it. There were no Senate hearings over it. In fact, our former president, Jonathan Holloway, during the Senate hearings was not asked about that, but only asked about anti-Semitism, and he didn't raise that concern. So our alternative convocation was a refusal to submit to this dictate in this moment that's telling us that democracy doesn't matter. Our students are being told that your families, your Palestinian families are expected to suffer and die, and you should be okay with it. One of our graduates, Dr. Omar Abu Atiyeh, who was the 2025 Rhodes Scholar, the 2026 Truman Scholar, Rutgers is so proud of him. They have blasted his face everywhere, including at Newark International Airport, has family in Gaza. And he told us at the alternative convocation that Rutgers wants his excellence, but not him. I am a full professor at Rutgers. My cousin Ahmed was assassinated and killed at an illegal checkpoint in 2020. His body continues to be held in a freezer at Greensburg Forensic Institute, associated with Tel Aviv University. Rutgers has an MOU with Tel Aviv University. They are telling me that they want my excellence without me being able to protest this cruelty, this depravity that happens against my own family. This also reflects the fact that Rutgers has mobilized the students in 2024. 80% of them voted for divestment from Tel Aviv to end the MOU with Tel Aviv University, to disinvest from corporations that are invested in death making and apartheid and in genocide. The faculty union and the adjunct union voted by 58% for divestment. The fact that they are telling us that democracy doesn't matter should scare everyone. This is not just about Palestine, but they are telling us that there is a future they want to mold, and we cannot participate in forging that future. In this moment, we have actually worked tirelessly to create these conditions, and now because they can't play with us, so to speak, in this open playground of free speech, of democratic participation, they want to subvert it all together. We are not the lowest hanging fruit as Palestinians. We are the canary in the coal mine. We are the Trojan horse to bring in these policies that will affect everyone. As your other student will tell you now, not only did CUNY Law cancel the three speakers, but NYU this year canceled 13 plus culture identity graduations. University of Texas Austin has dismantled Black studies, women's studies, as well as Latinx programming. Again, Palestinians here are the front line, not the lowest hanging fruit.
1: So, Shivani Desai, you are a graduating member of CUNY Law School of the City University of New York. Yes. CUNY Law has not had a student speaker at commencement for 3 years in a row. Yes. You'll be graduating, in fact, today, just a couple of hours from now. Could you explain what's been happening there, why there hasn't been a student speaker at graduation, and what's going to happen today at your ceremony?
5: Yes, definitely. Thank you so much for having me. So, of course, I'm going to graduation right after this, and this will be the third graduation and commencement ceremony in a row where we do not have a student speaker, we do not have a faculty speaker, and we do not have a live stream commencement. So CUNY Law not only denied us of the chance to hear from a fellow classmate that we would democratically elect to hear about their vision for our work and the world, they also denied us of our chance to hear from mentors that we find brilliant that we want to hear from through the faculty speech, and they denied us from a live stream commencement so that people who come from diaspora and collectivist communities could share this moment with their family across the world. They took all of that away from us, and they took that away specifically because of Palestine repression.
0: I want to say, Shivani, that you are wearing your graduation gown. Yes. And your stole, and that stole says Palestine on it. You're going to graduation right from our broadcast?
5: Yes, I'm going straight to graduation from this broadcast. And, you know, the reason I'm here and I'm so excited and passionate to speak is that I'm representing a large and vast coalition across the graduating class of 2026 and across the other years of our grade, because we entered school in the fall of 2023. We entered school, and this iteration of the genocide following decades of occupation began. We were 1Ls when the genocide began. We were 1Ls when we faced brutalization at the encampment. We were in our second year when we watched green card holders and student visa holders get arrested and detained for their Palestine speech. And we were in our third year when we watched this ICE escalate its reign of terror across this country and watched the NYPD face more brutalization. We have been through a lot of brutalization, and we know that our school and our country is funding Israel's war crimes and genocides. CUNY Law has blood on its hands. It has money in Lockheed Martin, Northrop Grumman, and other corporations and companies that are war profiteers and weapons manufacturers. And so we don't consent to our tuition dollars going to this genocide. We have never consented to it. CUNY Law and across the CUNY system, they have tried to silence us. One thing we want to note is that CUNY Law is just one example of repression across CUNY. So across the CUNY system, we've seen this kind of silencing of Palestinian activism. At City College, Hadika had her senior year stolen from her for her leadership in Palestine activism. At Brooklyn College, the Students for Justice in Palestine chapter is facing arbitrary Henderson rules and protest rules that only affect them. At the College of Staten Island, the valedictorian is a Palestinian, and they had their speech revoked as well. And then there are four faculty members that were fired for their speech in support of Palestine, and they have also been facing a lot of retaliation. Three of them are back, but we're still waiting for one more.
0: And I wanted to say, talking about professors speaking out, following up on the clip we played of Professor Derek Peterson at the University of Michigan, looking at the publication Inside Higher Ed, they said, Professor Peterson said university officials knew he would mention pro-Palestinian protests during his speech. While drafting it, he incorporated feedback from officials to remove the word genocide in order to make it less provocative. Even though the United Nations uses that phrase, and even though it's a scholarly descriptor, Professor Peterson said, I left it out because I didn't wish to provoke anger and unnecessary bad feelings. We had asked Derek Peterson if he would join us as well today, the professor at University of Michigan, but he is receiving death threats. His house is under police protection. Nora Erekat, this kind of very serious threat to professors and students alike as we begin to wrap up?
4: Yeah, Amy, you know, I think it's really important to bring this back to why this matters, which are the conditions in Gaza, right? We're 7 months out from the so-called ceasefire, where 2.1 million Palestinians continue to be encaged. The majority of them, some 77%, are reliant on food aid for survival. Most of them live in emergency housing. 640,000 students, children, do not have access to education. And yet we are being told, the BOP just submitted a report to the Security Council that tells them, you know, we can't rebuild anything until Hamas disarms. I mean, the world is upside down. And as Professor Maya Mekdashi has repeatedly said on campus, the university is literally asking us not to teach this. We are asked to betray the empirical record, including the one on genocide and apartheid, and we refuse to do that.
0: And Professor Erekat, before we go, you have family that attends the largest mosque in San Diego, the mosque that was just shot up with three men, including the beloved security guard who had eight children himself, was killed.
4: That's my mama's mosque. That's my grandma's mosque, who was born in 1937, before Israel was established. That's my uncles and aunties. Those are my cousins. And we are so grateful that that shooter didn't come on a Friday, and so distraught that this happened, where they were aiming to massacre children. And yet even the response to that is inadequate. And there is a direct line between the dehumanization of Palestinians, who we cannot fight for their lives and argue against genocide and agitate for a better future, and the dehumanization of these children and of our families, because state, society, and media is normalizing it. The only censor in Congress happened against Rashida Tlaib, Honorable Rashida Tlaib, for her advocacy for Palestine. And yet Randy Fine, who has compared Muslims to dogs, has gone held unaccountable. These things matter. Here is there. And so That is why we continue to agitate.
0: Professor Nora Erekat, we have to leave it there. Palestinian human rights attorney, professor at Rutgers University, author of Justice for Some, Law and the Question of Palestine, and Shivani Desai, graduating member of the CUNY Law School Class of 2026, a member of CUNY Law Students for Justice in Palestine. Congratulations for all your accomplishments. That does it for our show. A very happy birthday to Tamari Astudio. I'll be broadcasting from Denver, Colorado tomorrow. Steal the Story, Please. The film about Democracy Now!'s 30-year history will be at the C Cinema in Denver, as well as in Boulder. And I hope to see people in both places. I'm in shape.
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Today's special is Memphis Soul Stew. We sell so much of this, people wonder what we put in it. We're going to tell you right now. Well, it's one.

Good morning, Moab. It's Friday, May 22nd. You're tuned into the 901, 90.1, at 901. We are on your dial. I'm DJ Lizardtalion. School is out for summer. 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Our translator ID is K294BL and K214EG, San Juan County. I got a new unique set bringing Memphis to Moab, River to River. It's got all the soul, blues, and rock and roll for you. Hey, has anyone ever tried a soul stew? Here on the 901, we play artists from Memphis, songs recorded in Memphis, and songs about the city on the banks of the mighty Mississippi. Also Memphis. Let's start with the Queen of Soul, Miss Aretha Franklin, performing I Say a Little Prayer for You. Then we'll take the soul train for a couple more stops. Get swept away in the blues, ride it out with some country selected by DJ Lightning Elizabeth. And finally, we'll jump into newer tunes from all across the spectrum. As usual, this set is fluid, so if you have any requests, give us a call at 435-259-KZMU. That's 5968. So let me proceed to give you what you need here on KZMU Moab. Stay tuned, don't touch that dial, and enjoy your Friday. Also, I hope you like the music that we picked out for all you people today. And have a good Friday.

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0: hopefully you're enjoying your Friday. Going backwards through that set, we had You Send Me with Mavis Staples, I'm Still in Love with You, Al Green, Slip, Tripped, and Fell in Love. That's Ann Peoples. Johnny Taylor and Carla Thomas with Just Keep on Loving Me. Hope she'll be happier off of the Just As I Am album that Bill Withers recorded in Memphis. So I Can Love You, that's the Emotions. For Stax Records, Otis Redding with I've Been Loving You Too Long. I Say a Little Prayer to start the set, Aretha Franklin. And I'm going to hand it over to my weather person.
1: I know you don't need a weather woman to tell you which way the winds blow, but I'm going to tell you anyway. Today, cloudy, then becoming mostly sunny late with a high near 75. Tonight, mostly cloudy, then gradually becoming clear with a low around 50. Saturday, Sunday with a high near 86. Saturday night, mostly clear with a low around 56. Sunday, sunny with a high near 91. Sunday night, mostly clear with a low around 59.
0: All right. It's going to be clear. It's going to be warm. Is it going to be nice?
1: Yeah.
0: All right. So who do we have up next? Right here. Check it out.
1: I Got What It Takes.
0: By who?
1: By Coco Taylor.
0: To start off our blues set. 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

wondering where have you been all this time. 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
3: 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No, I think I messed that one up. K214EG, is that what I said? Just making sure. All right, this is 901. We bring Memphis to Moab. That was the end of our blues set right there. That last one was I Don't Believe a Word You Said, Charlie Musselwhite and Ben Harper. Samantha Fish, she's going to be at the Telluride Blues and Brews second year in a row. I Put a Spell on You. That is the Screaming Jay Hawkins tune. Bump That Mother, North Mississippi All-Stars with Arthur Turner's granddaughter, Chardé Thomas. Sorry. Can't Win for Losing. That's off the Sinners movie motion picture soundtrack with Cedric Burnside and Memphis' own Tyranny Jackson. We also had Hoodoo Lady with Memphis Minnie, James Cotton and Ruthie Foster. Wrap Around My Heart started the set with I Got What It Takes. Hopefully you do too. I got a couple of things I wanted to point out. Oh, our community calendar. Yeah, the Grassroots Shakespeare Company is performing Much to Do About Nothing in the park at 7. So check that out. And on Sunday, that's on Saturday, the Magic Show at the Moab Backyard Theater. And then Sunday, we got Anthony and Cleopatra at the Moab Arts Center at 4. 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That's your weekend. Yeah. All right. Cool. Well, we got a country set coming up, and I got DJ Lizard Tongue on here telling us about who's your favorite country stars.
4: My favorite country stars are Dolly Parton, Lainey Wilson, Ella Langley, and Kacey Musgrave.
3: Yeah, and we're playing a couple of those. We got the what's the Elvis song by Kacey Musgrave?
4: Elvis.
3: Yeah, and then this is the one you've been playing over and over again off Lainey. Ella Langley's album. What is the guy choosing?
4: Choosing Texas, I can tell.
3: Yeah, and he's messing it up, huh? Yeah. Everybody knows Tennessee better than Texas, right? Duh. Okay, well, up first, we got Chris Stapleton singing about, what's the song called?
4: Tennessee Whiskey.
3: That's right. So stay tuned. This is the 901 here on
4: KZMU Moab.
3: Thanks, DJ. Lightning Elizabeth.

Putrid train put a hush on the night. Fireflies made light of the hot summer breeze, and the wind was a whisper to the tops of the trees. Rain started falling, the river grew lazy. Bring it on home.

Well, my daddy left home when I was three, and he didn't leave much to Ma and me. Just this old guitar and an empty bottle of booze. Now, I don't blame him because he run and hid, but the meanest thing that he ever did was before he left, he went and named me Sue. Well, he must have thought that it was quite a joke, and it got a lot of laughs from lots of folks. Seems I had to fight my whole life through. Some gal would giggle and I'd get red, and some guy'd laugh and I'd bust his head. I'll tell you, life ain't easy for a boy named Sue. Well, I grew up quick

I'd search the honky-tonks and bars and kill that man that gave me that awful name. Well, it was Gatlinburg in mid-July, and I'd just hit town and my throat was dry. I thought I'd stop and have myself a brew at an old saloon on a street of mud. There at a table, dealing stud, sat the dirty mangy dog that named me Sue. Well, I knew that snake was my own sweet dad from a worn-out picture that my mother'd had. And I knew that scar on his cheek and his evil eye. He was big and bent and gray and old, and I looked at him and my blood ran cold. And I said, my name is Sue, how do you do? How are you gonna die? Yeah, that's what I told him. Well, I hit him hard right between the eyes, and he went down, but to my surprise, come up with a knife and cut off a piece of my ear. But I busted a chair right across his teeth, and we crashed through the wall and into the street, kicking and a-gouging in the mud and the blood and the beard. I tell you, I've fought tougher men, but I really can't remember when. He kicked like a mule and he bit like a crocodile. I heard him laugh and then I heard him cuss, and he went for his gun and I pulled mine first. He stood there looking at me and I saw him smile, and he said, son, this world is rough, and if a man's gonna make it, he's gotta be tough, and I know I wouldn't be there to help you along. So I give you that name, and I said goodbye. I knew you'd have to get tough or die, and it's that name that helped to make you strong. Yeah, he said, now you just fought one hell of a fight, and I know you hate me, and you got the right to kill me now, and I wouldn't blame you if you do. But you ought to thank me before I die for the gravel in your guts and the spit in the eye, cause I'm the that named you Sue. Yeah, what could I do? What could I do? I got all choked up and I threw down my gun, called him a paw and he called me a son, and I come away with a different point of view. And I think about him now and then, every time I try and every time I win. And if I ever have a son, I think I'm gonna name him Bill or George, anything but Sue. I still ain't that man.

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0: going back into that track, it was Choosing Texas by Ella Langley. She thinks I Still Care by Leon Russell. A Boy Named Sue by Johnny Cash. It Ain't Me, Babe, with June Carter Cash, Johnny Cash, and June Carter Cash. Red Shoes from the Dumpling original motion picture soundtrack, Dolly Parton. Bring It On Home to Memphis by Amy Lou Harris and Rodney Crowell. Velvet Elvis by Kacey Musgrave. Tennessee Whiskey by Chris Stapleton.
1: Nice. And so which one of those was your favorite?
0: I don't really know which one was my favorite. But I liked Choosing Texas, Velvet Elvis, Boy Named Sue, and
1: Why do you like the Boy Named Sue song?
0: Because I like it because it has a good tune to it, and because it's a good story.
1: I think that's what country's all about. I think Ray Charles said that. Country's good because of all the good stories.
0: I liked Velvet Elvis because...
1: Hey, tell them about your buddy.
0: What?
1: Your buddy. Tell them about your buddy.
0: Okay, so I got a bunny for Easter, and his name is Velvet, and I wanted to name him Luigi at first, but then I felt him, and he felt like Velvet, so I named him Velvet, and I like Velvet Elvis because I like my bunny, and it reminds me of him.
1: Cool. All right, we got another half hour of tunes. DJ Lizard Tongue picked out some of these, so hopefully he'll get to chat it up at the end of the set, let you know what he thought. But tell them what this next one is going to be. Huh?
2: Why did you choose in Texas?
1: We just talked about that one.
2: Did we get it?
1: We already played it.
2: I know, but I haven't said why I liked it.
1: Oh, well, tell them why you like Choosing Texas.
0: I like Choosing Texas because it's about dancing and Tennessee.
1: Okay. What's the next track we're going to play?
0: My Best Girl by Lucero.
1: What's that one about?
0: It's about his guitar.
1: You like it?
0: Yeah.
1: All right. What station are they tuned into?
0: KZMU in my lab.
1: And what are they supposed to not do?
0: Touch that dial.
1: All right. Stay tuned.

0: to a JT, say something.
1: Brings to the end of the broadcast. I'm Full Volume Franz, and
2: this is Lightning Elizabeth.
1: That's right. We've been bringing Memphis to Moab all morning. Hopefully you enjoyed the set. What did the people not... Oh, wait, we got to go backwards to the set. Never and Always, the band Camino, Jupiter Eyes with Sunway, Southern Avenue, Back to What Feels Right, Valerie June doing a little Jimi Hendrix, Stevie Ray with Lil Wing, Lucero with My Best Girl. Now, let the people know what they're not supposed to do. Mix that
3: Tennessee Blues with that Railway Gin.
1: Uh-huh, sure. Don't mix that Texas Medicine with
2: that Railroad Gin.
1: Keep the Memphis Blues away.
3: My bad.
1: And who's up next?
2: Juicy Jams.
3: Juicy Jams. His jams are very juicy.
1: So don't touch that dial and enjoy your...
2: Wait, Friday.
3: Do touch your dial, the volume dial. Oh. Touch the volume dial.
1: Turn it up. Turn it up for the Juicy Jams.
3: Yes, exactly.
1: All right, they're up. 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

was a highwayman. Along the coach roads I did ride, with sword and pistol by my side. Many a young maid lost her baubles to my trade, and many a soldier shed his lifeblood on my blade.

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Or maybe you're listening to 106.7. Perhaps you're in San Juan County listening on 90.7. Or maybe you're anywhere in the world listening at KZMU.org. Well, however you're listening and wherever you're listening, you're now listening to the Juicy JM Show with DJ J-Man. And I am he, DJ J-Man. Welcome in, everyone, to another late Friday morning. I'm here to get you through the lunch hour into the early afternoon and ever so closer to that weekend, that long, long weekend for hopefully most of you out there that we are all needing out there, or we're all needing. Sorry, I'm repeating myself a little early in the show, but been a little bit of a chaotic week, but that's okay. If you've been listening to this show with any regularity this month, you know that we've been focusing on a different genre for every show. Last week, we were in the world of alternative rock, and today we are stepping into the world of country. So if country is not your thing, today's show may not be yours. But we are going to start off with the classics. And so we kicked off the show with the Highwaymen. And going forward, to start off this block, we'll be hearing a song from each one of the Highwaymen. But we'll also dip into the 90s era of country, which I have a soft spot for. And then we'll get into a couple or a bunch of new artists who are, I think, bringing the country scene back. You know, I have a love-hate relationship with country. There's a lot out there I do not personally enjoy, but there's a lot of great artists out there. So I figured doing the country show for Memorial Day weekend should time up pretty well. So let's just get to the tunes and have me stop talking. We're going to hear from maybe the most influential country artist of all time. To start, this is Mr. Johnny Cash with The Long Black Veil.

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Thank you very much. 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Oh, I guess that I'm doing fine.

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1: I meant all right. Sorry, I had a frog in my throat there. We just heard from Merle Haggard with I Think I'll Just Stay Here and Drink. I know the feeling, Merle. Then we had Wichita Lineman from Glenn Campbell. Loretta Lynn with Whispering Sea. We heard from maybe my favorite country artist, if you label him as that, with Townes Van Zandt with Two Girls off his great Live at the Old Quarter album. Then we heard from probably the father of country, that is Mr. Hank Williams with Your Cheatin' Heart. Two songs before that, basically dedicated to him, from Kris Kristofferson with If You Don't Like Hank Williams. And then Are You Sure Hank Done It This Way from Waylon Jennings. Funny how time slips away from Willie Nelson in Johnny Cash with The Long Black Veil. Well, now that we covered a lot of the classics of country, we're going to start jumping into a new era of country. We're going to get into the late 80s and into the 90s. A different sound, a different feeling. Some people love it, some people hate it. But we're going to kick it off with a great song. This is Conway Twitty with Saturday Night Special.

back in the shadows as the broker dealt with me. Her eyes were dark and desperate from some private misery. His words were so prophetic when he said, "You've got to steal." I said, "Throw in

All right, that was Deanna Carter with Strawberry Wine. We had Brad Paisley and Alison Krauss with Whiskey Lullaby. Alison Krauss in the Union Station when you say nothing at all. And Reba McEntire with The Night the Lights Went Down. All right, we'll be back for hour two in a couple minutes. One more song to finish this hour. This is Joe DiMassina with Heads Carolina, Tails California.

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The Rise and Vibes Festival will take place from May 29th through the 31st at Tico Time River Resort near Durango, Colorado, and Aztec, New Mexico. Participants will dance barefoot in the sand, cool off in the river between sets, and connect with a conscious community rooted in love, unity, and celebration. There will be an epic musical lineup of reggae, conscious root, electronic, hip-hop, and world music. You can find more information about tickets and get the full lineup at www.riseandvibes.com.

0: 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My name is Rambo. I am in first grade at LaSalle Elementary School. Today's word is lithe. It is spelled L-I-T-H-E. It is used as an adjective. The definition is gracefully flexible or supple. Let's use this as a sentence. The lithe cat jumped from the couch onto the bookshelf like a ninja. Again, today's word is lithe. Thanks for listening.
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Perhaps you're in San Juan County listening on 90.7, or maybe you're anywhere in the world listening at kzmu.org. Well, however you're listening or wherever you're listening, you are now listening to the Juicy Jam Show with DJ J-Man. And I am he, DJ J-Man. Welcome in, everyone, to hour two. We're creeping into the afternoon and ever so closer to that hopefully long weekend for most of you out there. We have a lovely, about 70-something degree day out there. Cherish a day like this, as we know the terror of the 90s and hundreds are coming. A little bit of raindrops out there, but it looks like it mostly has stopped for now. Well, we kicked off hour one with the Highwaymen, so we had to kick off hour two with the Highwaymen with their self-titled song, Highwaymen. And if you were listening to the end of hour one, or if you missed the beginning of the show, we are doing our genres month, and we are fully into the show about country. So we started with the classics, then dipped into the late 80s and 90s, and we have a couple more songs to kind of end the 90s and early 2000s, and then we're going to get into a lot of more current or more recent country artists that I've really become enamored with. And hopefully this show is proving that you can tune into the show every week and you never know exactly what you're gonna get. I haven't exactly decided what the genre will be next week for the last show of Genres Month, but I have a couple ideas up my sleeve. But let's get back to the tunes, and we have our hour two long uninterrupted block to start. We're going to kick it off with one of the great bands of the 90s and early 2000s in country. This is the Chicks with Goodbye Earl.

Hey, thank y'all so much.

Rock gold whiskey gonna ease my mind. Beach down rests on a driving line. Do I remind you of your daddy and his age?

All right. Well, we had a double and kind of a triple pack from Kacey Musgraves there. We just heard Lonely Weekend off her absolutely amazing Golden Hour album. And then off her latest release, Middle of Nowhere, we heard Rhinestoned. Before that, she featured on a live version of Zach Bryan's I Remember Everything. Sam Barber and Avery Anna with Restless Mind. Tyler Childers with Charleston Girl. Jason Isbell on the 400 unit with Something More Than Free. Hang Me in the Tulsa. Oh, shoot, what is the full name of that? Hang Me in the Tulsa County Stars by John Moreland. Then we had Ballad of a Law Abiding Sophisticate by Coulter Wall. Chris Stapleton with Outlaw State of Mind. Then we heard from two bands that are playing in Grand Junction tonight. Rattlesnake Milk with 38 Special, who are opening up for the Turnpike Troubadours with Whole Damn Town. Legend George Strait with Troubadour, and the Chicks kicked off that block with Goodbye Earl. Well, thanks everyone for sitting in for the All Country Show. We got one more show next week in our genre month. I'm not sure what it'll be. I think because it's my 20th anniversary of graduating high school, it'd be fun to go back to one of the genres I used to listen to a lot in high school. So that could be prog rock, that could be emo and pop punk. I don't know, a bunch of fun options, but come back and listen next week and you'll find out. Well, I thought we were going to end the show with that Kacey Musgraves song, but we have time for one more. So we're going to hear from Jason Isbell in the 400 unit one more time. This is When We Were Close. Everyone have a great long weekend, and I'll see you next Friday.

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see the starlight through the clouds. Why won't anybody listen to me? 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
1: 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How you doing? Minneapolis, how you doing? 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

0: Every year, thousands of Indigenous women, girls, Two-Spirit people, and men go missing or are murdered, and their cases are too often ignored. 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

Good afternoon, Moab. This is Jam and Jack, and you're listening to the Fire in the Mountain show at KZMU Moab. Hope everyone is having a wonderful late spring afternoon. It's beautiful, kind of cloudy, but really nice weather here in Moab. Hope it is wherever you are listening from. We've got 3 hours of music for you today, so stick around, and we're going to get right back to the rest of this first 1 hour set. I'll be back in a while.

0: Hey Moab, this is Jammin' Jack, and you're listening to the Fire in the Mountain Show at KZMU Moab. That ends the first hour of this three-hour show. Hope you're enjoying the music. Going backwards with what we just heard, that was Goose doing Animal live somewhere. I don't know where they were. Before that, Railroad Earth doing When the Sun Gets in Your Blood. Little Feet gave us Change in Luck. Jerry Garcia and Merle Saunders with How Sweet It Is to Be Loved by You. Robert Earl Keen doing Mr. Mud and Mr. Gold. The record company did You and Me Now. Midnight North with Playing a Poor Hand Well. And started off the show, as always, with a couple of cuts from the Grateful Dead. We had He's Gone. And the first song of the show was Crazy Fingers from the Dick's Picks volume 17, and the He's Gone was from Europe 72. All right, two more hours of music for you after some very important announcements, so stay tuned, crank it up, and I hope the beginning of your holiday weekend is starting off nicely.
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If it's a quarter kid, they can produce it nonstop. But then the smear campaign with Mexicans to blame started making people think it'll make your brain go pop. Yeah, since then it's never stopped. It ain't like getting high for painting crack rock. Time to bring it back to nature, time to bring back some life. Let the farmers do their job, stop giving them strife. Renewable resources, life-giving forces. Panels for your cars and saddles for your horses. DuPont, Monsanto, making the wrong choices. Suicide genes, extinguishing our voices. Cutting down the trees, polluting the seven seas. Leaving the fate of the planet to the corporate entities. 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

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We're not fooling around, but they're keeping us divided, opposite sided. 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We keep buying it. 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

0: Nothing.
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0: Well, I sat down in my closet with all my overalls, trying to get away from all the years inside my walls. I dreamed the police heard everything I thought. What then? Well, I went to court and the judge's name was Hoffman. Ah, but fortunately, now this is your turn, sir, coming up here. Not too perfect, we wanted to sound like a regular crowd.

0: All right, Moab, that is the end of the second hour of three. You're listening to Jam and Jack and the Fire in the Mountain show. Got one more hour of music for you coming up here. You're listening to this at KZMU Moab and on translators K294BL and K214EG. And listening to it being broadcast from beautiful Moab, Utah. All right, going back with what we just heard, that was Wooden Ships from Crosby, Stills, and Nash. Before that, Midnight North with Roman. Widespread Panic doing Moon Dance. Two from Railroad Earth, Fisherman's Blues, and before that, The Cuckoo. Yonder Mountain String Band doing Reuben and Charisse from the Jerry Jams for Rex album from quite a long time ago. John Prine doing Illegal Smile and started that set off with Human doing Tree of Life. Another hour to go after a few very important announcements, so stay tuned and I hope your holiday is beginning nice.
1: 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It's going to take place at the Old Spanish Trail Arena in Moab from 10 a.m. to 8 p.m., June 6th and 7th. There will be over 30 vendors showing fine and collector materials, display fossils, collector specimens, and tons of gifts. 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Participants can also sign up for rock hounding trips. 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

Ladies and gentlemen, let's welcome Seattle RCA recording artists from Winnipeg, Manitoba, the guest booth.

Hey Moab, all right, this is Jam and Jack, and that is it for me tonight. I'm going to get on out of here. Hope everyone has a wonderful holiday weekend, and remember, be kind to each other. This world needs that more than ever, and love is the most powerful force in the universe, so share it, and take it in, and push it out, and be good to each other. See you next time.

0: Hello, KZMU listeners. You are now listening to the weekly newsreel, and I'm sitting here with Moab Sun News editor Maggie McGuire. Say hi, Maggie.
1: Hey, Moab.
0: All right, so the first story I want to talk about today is about the Arches shuttle, and you let readers ask the questions. And did you have a number one question that was asked?
1: I would say the one that we heard the most is this being paid for with my tax dollars?
0: That's a very fair question, you know?
1: It is, and it's not always that easy to answer, right?
0: Right.
1: In this case, the proposal is to pay for the first year of this pilot with TRT tax, which is transient room tax. So those are taxes that come from every bed sold here, you know? So like tourists come here, they stay here. It's a percentage of the revenue from that. So the tax that visitors pay on lodging.
0: Right.
1: So it's not being paid for out of the general fund. But a lot of people have pointed out that, you know, of course, with the budget, money can move around a little bit. So technically, it's not being paid for with direct local tax money. Untechnically, people have their own suspicions.
0: Another question that was asked by readers via Facebook was, can the county afford this shuttle to Arches? And what would your response be from everything you've read in the primary source documents and otherwise?
1: Well, again, you know, that's sort of contested. So looking at the documents and looking at the meeting record, which we do transcripts of all of these meetings, so, you know, people can kind of see what people have said and, again, make up their own minds on that. So the TRT mitigation fund, this is where these funds are proposed to be drawn out of. That also pays for like the dump, pays a little bit for EMS, search and rescue, these really important things.
0: Mm-hmm.
1: So some folks are, you know, a little worried because they're saying, well, is this going to pull money out of those funds or threaten those funds in any way?
0: It's a valid concern.
1: Very. Especially since, you know, earlier this year during the budgeting process, there was a real pushback. And the health department and the Moab Museum both had their budgets reduced because of, you know, kind of belt tightening fiscal responsibility and concerns that there just wasn't going to be enough money as it was. So adding a $500,000 now seems a little contradictory. So in the recent meeting, it seems like TRT revenue, that fund is coming in a little higher than projected. So there might be more money. And that's what they're saying right now. People, proponents of the pilot system are kind of saying like, oh, well, we're going to have more money. So that's going to pay for this pilot. There won't be any cuts to these essential services. All of this also, I should mention, is still getting worked out. What was adopted at the county commission meeting this week, a lot of the details weren't fleshed out. So there's no official contract. The county attorney actually said that he hadn't really had time to even legally review the contract. So this was basically just like a approval of kind of the idea, you know, without any of the